head is actually like a one of those Dungeons and Dragons dies. So let me get it plugged in really quick here. Just play it with the mic.

0: Okay, and I think that ends this part of the program.
1: All right, broadcasting from Foothill College, this is KFJC Los Altos Hills. Another great set by Brian, and I'm sure we'll be checking in with him shortly. In the meantime, I'm going to play this Ron Anderson, Robert Pepper, David Tamura, Philippe Petit on Public Eyesore. KFJC.

0: Take it away.
1: All right, KFJC, Los Altos Hills. We've got Brian back behind the microphone, back behind this microphone and away from the other microphone that he was explaining those to you. How did you feel about that, Brian?
2: It was fun. It was, I don't think I've ever done that before. I guess I do that in, like, you know, Maker Faire style things.
3: Yeah, but, a seminar or something.
2: Right, like that, right. Yeah. But.
0: I'm trying to remember, Tom Dill, when he was here, he did some of that, but he was explaining all the electronic stuff. He wasn't saying, well, here's a ball and a spring, and here's a rod that I go back and forth. He's talking about all these circuits and stuff, which is way over, you know, my head, you know.
2: Oh, yeah. Yeah, I don't know. It's fun playing, you know, little four-minute things, you know. Mm-hmm. That's, yeah. Cool.
1: So, we have two labels at least here. I wouldn't be surprised to find out more, but Public Eyesore and right?
2: Is that, yeah.
1: So, is that how you prefer to pronounce it? Eh?
2: Yeah.
1: Eh? All right.
0: Canadian. Eh?
2: Yeah.
1: Okay, so is there sort of a guiding principle about what lands where?
2: Sort of. I mean, Public Eyesore oftentimes are going to be, like, bigger. Like, the budgets are a little bigger for whatever. Sometimes I help with, like, you know, a lot of times it's, like, a band or something like that, or some kind of weird rock band, or if it's a noisier kind of collaboration, it's going to probably, you know, be something done in a studio more so than just like a live release. It kind of veers more into free improv and weird rock and then that kind of gets more into minimal free improv and noise, or minimal electroacoustic, I should say, and noise stuff. Started Public Eyesore, you know, early on, 1997. Then a lot of the stuff on the label really didn't sound anything like what I was doing. And I thought, oh, I need to start another label that's more like what I do. So
0: you couldn't do it all in one place?
2: Yeah, I just felt like it needed. And plus, it was like Public Eyesore was like mostly vinyl and CDs, and I mean, there were a number of CDR releases early on, but it kind of evolved into mostly being CDs and vinyl, and became mostly tapes, and for a while there were a couple CDRs, but it's been pretty much only tapes, and then, you know, projects that are more like the things I do. I'm on a number of releases on Public Eyesore, but it's definitely has more of like a sort of instrumental free improv, or sort of like, you know, new music, proggy kind of like rock kind of bands and stuff like that. So that's the distinction.
1: And at this point, are you... I'm blanking on the word, but let's see. I mean, are you receiving a lot of submissions, or is it really like within a network? Like,
2: I get a lot of submissions. Like, I'm sort of terrible at replying to everyone, but
1: well,
2: yeah.
1: It's pretty easy to do now when you can just like do a form letter email. It's pretty awful, but I mean,
2: right.
1: But you know, I mean, are you finding that it's like correctly targeted stuff? Like, are people sending you things that are even in your wheelhouse, or are they just sending? Is it some press company sending out?
0: Yeah, to everybody.
2: Yeah, it's usually pretty directed these days. I mean, there were a few kind of things that I recall just really not fitting at all that I've gotten, like, you know, sent to me in the mail back when that happened, and now, like, not many things that are like that far off these days. I feel like it's become better in that I don't get like some slick kind of you know, pop band or something. But
1: got it.
2: But it has happened. It has happened.
0: It's kind of like at the station here when people send us music. some of it, not a very large portion, I wouldn't think, is not appropriate. It's like, we wouldn't play this, you know. I can't think of a DJ who would play this, you know.
2: Right.
0: So they obviously didn't really direct it at us. We were just on the list of people to get it. Yeah. And then you have other stuff where it's like, no one else but us would play this, you know.
2: Yeah. I think a lot of, you know, back in the early 2000s, I think there were a lot of people were buying those books that, I forget what they were called, but there are these books of all these contacts that you would mail your new album to. And like all the college radio stations were in there, and like a bunch of like, you know, bigger name publications were in there. I'm sure some people didn't want their names in there, but somehow they ended up in there. Reviewers for Rolling Stone, somehow their address got in there.
0: Yeah, no good.
1: They might want to hear your stuff, the Rolling Stone
2: reviewers. Right.
1: So, and as far as if it's not too much prying, are you really, are you the CEO, CFO, janitor? I mean, do you have like a design person, or are you just, you have to get all this done yourself?
2: It's mostly me. There were a couple periods of time where I had a couple people helping. Like in 2006, 2007, I had a couple friends in Omaha helping with some stuff. Like there was a distribution company that came out of Omaha that moved to LA. Like a friend of mine helped get a bunch of stuff through onto there, and then I was like, and then helped with the label for a bit. And then another friend that I had a project with, in Omaha, helped mail things out for a while and stuff like that. But,
1: right.
2: You know, every once in a while, like it depends on the release. I mean, earlier, like, yeah, there was a period of time where I was like, oh man, like I could really make something interesting happen with this label that, you know, isn't happening at the moment. And so there were a couple releases by some New York bands that I was good friends with, that I am good friends with, and they were like, oh yeah, for our other releases we hired this publicist to help get the albums to different magazines and stuff like that, and help write-ups and stuff. And so I used that publicist for a couple releases, maybe three or four. Nick Milivoj was the guy, he's a guitarist, and actually he's out of Philadelphia. So he had this band that I put out an album by called Many Arms, and it was like a collaboration between Many Arms and Toshimaru Nakamura, the No Input mixing board guy. So I put that album out, and then we used this publicist to kind of get it as many places as possible, and it really worked. It was pretty useful. So then I kind of stayed in touch with the guy for the next couple albums. One called Pretty Monsters and a couple others, and then I moved to the Bay Area and I didn't have any money at all for a while, so I kind of didn't take that route anymore. It didn't take too long to start putting CDs out again, but it was just like, I don't know, I paid $500 for, you know, something like that at the time. So,
0: yeah. Do you have a garage full of stuff that hasn't sold yet, or?
2: I don't have that much stuff. Usually at a point I'm like, hey, do you want copies? Like, want some more copies to the people that I put out? And usually they'll say, yeah. Sometimes
0: sure.
2: They won't. So I whittle it down to, you know, the CDs come in like boxes of, I think like 150 or something is the typical size. And I probably have like six of those right now. And then I found some like record stores that took some stock of stuff of mine. If you can sell it, cool. If you can't, maybe you can mail it back.
0: Yeah, I'll check back in 6 months.
2: Yeah, I'll check back in 6 years. Right. Yeah. So there's potentially stocks of stuff out of a handful of record stores around the country. Actually, around the world. I think there's a place in I mailed a bunch of stuff to, and this was expensive, I mailed a bunch of stuff to Brazil a long time ago before I went there for work. There was like this record store in Sao Paulo, and the guy was like, yeah, send it down, blah, blah. And then I was like, but then it was like, they have these crazy import duties down there. So it was, yeah, it was like, I mailed like, the postage was like $100, and then I got charged like $500
0: for something.
2: Yeah, I got charged I sent it through like FedEx or UPS or something, so it was all kind of, you know, a much more structured system than just sending it by the postal service. So my card number was in their system and everything, so it gets down there. And then all of a sudden I get like this $500, like $500 taken out of my bank account. I'm like, what the heck is that from? Yeah, it was from import duties.
0: A scam thing? Oh, no, it was legit import duties.
2: Yeah, they just, you know, I mean, I guess our country is turning into that, right?
0: So. Yeah, the word tariff comes to mind.
2: Right, exactly. So Brazil is like that still. It's like you mail something down, and if it fits into a certain category, they just like, you know, they charge you a set amount per unit.
1: In my experience, if you have someone order a tape from you, you know, if you handwrite the address or maybe put in a thing and, you know, say, you know, here's what I promised you when I was visiting.
2: Yeah.
1: If you send someone 10 copies of each thing, it's kind of hard.
2: It's really hard.
1: They know what's going on. Yeah. But that's cool. At least it's down there. And, you know, $500, you suffer for your art.
2: That's important.
1: You know.
2: But you must
1: read those books like the habits of successful people or something, right? Like micro scheduling or something. Is that, do you know what you're doing every 30 minutes?
0: Call a board
1: all
0: meeting
1: day?
0: So often.
2: I feel like when I lived in Omaha, I worked at the big insurance company in Omaha for a couple of years, the Mutual of Omaha, and I feel like they asked us to read that book. That Seven Habits or whatever. Yeah, I feel like that was like assigned to us when I worked there. And I feel like maybe it like soaked in a little bit because I'm pretty bad. Like, I don't remember anything about the book, but I do have a pretty, you know, granular like to-do list. Mm-hmm. And I'm like, I wonder if that, now that you mentioned that, I wonder if that had something to do with it. But
0: yeah, the book probably says never do this.
2: Right. Right. You know? I do remember like some kind of like, yeah, I remember something about to-do lists in that book, actually.
1: It's so. The only thing I've ever heard about it is that it's like successful people know what they're going to be doing every minute all day in advance. If you know what's probably not in there is release hundreds of noise records. So
2: right.
1: Obviously you weren't reading it very closely, but
2: oh man.
1: No, yeah. Well, it's really impressive, man. Like I said, it's just the sheer volume in and of itself is a statement, you know, in my view.
2: Cool.
1: And a good one, you know. So anyway, it's interesting to know about that. I think Max, well, yeah, I don't know. What do you feel is unasked about the label, actually, sort of? Is there anything you're like, I can't believe they haven't asked me?
0: Oh, good question. Yeah, I guess it would just be, and you sort of hit on it. Mona asked you about this a little bit, I guess. The variety of things on the label, like here at the station, the music department, they'll hand out things to staff members to review, you know. And I've gotten some things. I say, oh, this is on Public iServe. It's like, I wouldn't have guessed this would come out on that label, you know. So it's just, I guess, the wide variety of things.
2: Yeah, it hasn't always, you know, when I had some other people helping, there was definitely more influence on, you know, what was coming out. And so there, you know, external influences on it. Like, I've definitely kind of tried to steer within the domain of the kind of stuff that I, you know, I do, or I, you know, the projects I play with. But then, Yeah, there's a few pretty oddballs in there at that.
0: I've done a lot of label specials. I've probably done at least a dozen label specials over the years. So I'm generally interviewing the guy who runs the label, and there are all these little labels. I mean, yeah. Some of them I'm sure you heard of, and maybe some you haven't. But anyway,
2: yeah.
0: They all say something like, you know, this one was kind of a reach for us, but we decided just to, you know, to put it out just to see what would happen because somebody had to put it out. You know?
2: Oh, yeah.
0: So I don't know if it's going to be successful, but, you know, maybe something a little bit outside their normal wheelhouse.
2: Yeah. I mean, I don't think I've ever put anything out to actually be successful. I feel like it's felt important to do it, but, it's been a... You know, even stuff by pretty well-known folks that you would expect to be like, home run in the whole like, you know, label universe haven't really, you know, it's never really, you know, it's barely paid for itself a handful of times, and mostly it's just like, you know, my paychecks going into a cardboard box for.
0: Labor of love, right?
2: Right, pretty much. And it's mostly, you know, there are a handful of, you know, at least in like the free improv world, there are all these labels where, you know, the artists just seem to pay for them, you know, but like, that's not how my label typically works, you know. I mean, there have been situations where someone's like, oh, I really need this quickly, and it's like, oh, I'll pay for it or whatever. Which I've taken them up on the offer a handful of times, but you know, 95% of it's just come from my pockets and so.
0: How's Bandcamp for you?
2: It's all right. I mean it's took me a while, and then it's been kind of like a, you know, some folks don't want their stuff on Bandcamp, so I've been kind of going through like things that, you know, most of the new stuff people are totally into the idea, but mm-hmm. some of the stuff I put out even not that long ago, people are like, I should probably just be a CD, or should probably just be a tape. So there's a handful of things like that where it pays. Some things have paid better than others, you know. They've had mm-hmm. more attention and stuff. I guess it makes it, in certain situations, like these days, it's kind of hard to, the old, like, I'm going to mail out a bunch of stuff to get reviewed kind of thing doesn't work quite as well because of how much it costs to mail things overseas now. You know, it can be like $20 to mail a CD, you know, to somewhere that's not that far away, you know, so it's like, you know, it used to be like $4, you know, to mail a CD to like, you know, or $5 to mail something to the UK back like 15 years ago or something.
1: Yeah, or rest in peace, Surface Mail.
2: Yeah.
0: You could send them a digital file and they can put it on a CD.
2: I've gotten into that zone where I send a lot of emails, and because of that the editions aren't quite as big anymore as they used to be. Like everything used to be like 500 or 1,000 copies, and now it's like 300 or 200 for most things, because it's just not really, I'm not going to be able to mail that much stuff to Europe or Japan anymore, so
0: yeah,
2: or wherever, you know, so it's all right. But you know, when you're sending essentially form emails to everyone, it's like, it's easy for people to ignore them. So,
3: true.
2: You know, you got to kind of like build up a relationship with the people who are reviewing things by whatever, you know, emailing separately and asking them questions about things. And then, you know, if they seem into what you're talking about, you know, maybe send them some files. But you know, those things can fizzle too, you know. You can like, you can send a handful of things out for review, and then like, you know, they'll review things for like 5 months, and then they'll kind of vanish, and then you'll have to find another
0: yeah.
2: place to send things to. So I mean, it's always like that. There, you know, everyone knows the places that would review everything, you know. There's like there's always been a handful of places that, you know, review like a big chunk of what they get, but mm-hmm. but you know, it's tricky, but I've been pretty good at getting reviews. So
0: how are you at responding to people where you are not interested in putting out what they sent you? I mean, do you kind of just ignore it, or do you just say, hey, thanks, it's not really what we're looking for? I mean, do you take that much trouble to do that, or just, you know, I don't want this?
2: Yeah, I don't. I try not to say it that way, but yeah.
0: I don't want.
2: I mean, it'll. It depends. I mean, there's these. There are a handful of people that I'm like. I've never released something by them, but I get an email like every 6 months from them saying, "Hey, you want to put this thing out?" And I'm like, "Yeah." And then I just kind of like, yeah. Those ones I oftentimes don't reply to, because those really feel like, you know, just they sent out a batch email to, like, you know, 40 labels, and they do it every time they come up with they record some new material, and I feel like they're not gonna care if they don't get you know, a response from.
1: What if you find out they're listening right now in tears?
0: Well, I was wondering what happens if it's someone that you are familiar with. Like, if you know that this person is really wanting your label to put it out, but it's just kind of like, eh. You know, does that happen? Or do you just say, yeah, he's cool, I'm going to put it out, whatever it is?
2: I mean, it happens that I say no. I mean, it's... It happens more than I would want to, but, you know, it's just expensive to do. So, I just usually say that I, you know, I can't really afford to do it right now, you know. But yeah. I don't usually say, oh, that sucked, man.
0: No, of course not. Yeah, but that's a good solution. Say, I can't really do it right now. You know, I'm not in a position to do it, or I'm too busy or whatever. Don't wait for me. You should find someone else if you want to put it out in a timely manner, you know.
2: Yeah, yeah. I don't think I've ever said anything to anyone that was like, oh, this is totally not what my label's about. What are you thinking?
0: what are you thinking?
2: Right. So I don't think I've said that, but yeah. I've thought it, definitely.
0: Okay, is there anything that you would like us to play that we haven't played? I mean, we pulled a bunch of stuff from the library, and you brought a stack of stuff. What do you want to play here?
2: Oh, can I look really quick and let me see here what you got.
0: These here too.
2: Let's see. Flying, falling. I really like this one. So Seated Plane, Flying, Falling. Seated Plane is my duo with Jay Kramer. This one was recorded in San Francisco at the studio of David Graves. We actually have a new Seated Plane coming out sometime in the next few months. So with Mitch Stallman. So yeah, this is a good one. This one.
0: Okay.
2: This is fun.
0: Any particular track?
2: I don't remember what's why. You can just play the first one.
0: Okay. Cool.
2: Cool.
1: I think probably pretty quickly we'll be heading towards the third set. What do you have planned for that?
2: So I have some motorized instruments, so I'm going to plug them into my setup and let them run, and then I'm going to modify the sound a bit while they go, but they're just going to be running on them on their own. It'll be a minimal set.
0: Yeah. Well, that was one of my ideas when inviting you up here. It's just like, I know you make these instruments that, what do you call them, autonomous?
2: Oh, yeah.
0: Yeah, I mean, I just thought that would be a cool thing to put on the air and just say, this is how these sounds are made. Look at this thing, you know?
2: Cool.
0: Yeah,
2: cool.
0: I thought that'd be all right. All right, well, we're going to go ahead and play this. What is it again? Oh, Seated Plane.
1: Yeah.
0: Okay.
1: From the Flying Falling disc, we'll play the first track, Blowed Arts.
2: Blowed Arts.
0: Okay, it's KFJC, the Clamor Work Special with Brian Day, and we'll be here for about 25 more minutes.

0: Well, another cool set from Brian Day live in the pit. I hope you've been able to see the video stream, because it's very interesting what he's doing, moving all these mechanical devices and then also doing electronic modifications with his various electronic devices. I want to thank... Oh, here you go. Brian just walked in, so we're going to talk for about 2 more minutes.
1: Howdy, y'all.
0: Howdy, y'all. So, real quick there, what were you doing?
1: So I have a couple instruments that play themselves. They have manual modes, but I have them in. I had them playing themselves. One was a film canister with a bunch of marbles and bells on top of it that tilts back and forth, and the marbles and bells fall over all over the place, and there's a couple of piezos on the bottom. And then the other is a carbon fiber rod again. I like to use those. And it moves back and forth. It's kind of like a robotic version of the thing I have built into my table, into my normal setup. So a carbon fiber rod you can slide back and forth, and a screwdriver handle that plays it. And so I had those going on their own, with a little bit of tweaking to keep it from getting too obnoxious, and then I was running them through a short, very short sample length sampler, and some overdrive and a ring modulator.
0: Very cool. We're gonna have to get you back up here again. I mean, I hope
1: it'll be fun.
0: Yeah, I hope it's not too long. And I was thinking, you know, since originally we were hoping to get you in 2020, and now it's 2026. I think it might be better because you've come up with new stuff since then, right?
1: Oh, yeah.
0: So next time you come up here, you're going to have new stuff.
1: Yeah, totally.
0: Yeah. All right. Thank you very much, Brian Day. This has been the Clamor Work Special with
2: Mona, your co-host,
0: and Max Level. Thanks a lot, Brian. We love your stuff here at KFJC, and happy to have you here.
1: Thanks a lot.
0: Okay.
2: All right. Month of Mayhem is underway. KFJC, Los Altos Hills.

0: We are Orchestra of Spheres.
1: We are Orchestra of Spheres.
0: 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This is KFJC. Los Altos Hills.
1: Broadcasting from
0: Foothill College. 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
2: Is it with an S on the end?
3: Hello, my name is Dave Emery, and this is Side 1 of For the Record program number 532. Interview with John Loftus about Unholy Trinity and Intelligent Summit. This has been recorded on November 6th of the year 2005. Once again, it is my pleasure and privilege to bring back to our airwaves John Loftus, author of, among other titles, The Belarus Secret, The Secret War Against the Jews, and Unholy Trinity, the last two books co-authored with Mark Ahrens. John, welcome back once again to our airwaves.
4: Thank you, Dave. Pleasure to be here.
3: Well, we are going to be talking about a new project of yours and a project that was both old and now is new again, so to speak, born again. Let's start with something you call Intelligent Summit. What is that? And can you tell people perhaps how they might participate in this?
4: Sure. It's the details are on our website, www.intelligencesummit.org. And essentially, we're a public charity of people from all walks of life with bipartisan, strictly neutral. And we're trying to help members of the international intelligence community get to know each other, get to listen and learn from each other. So once a year, we take over a hotel in Washington, D.C., and we invite members of the intelligence community, the media, and the public to just sit down and talk. Now, the rules are very strict. If you're a member of the media or a member of the public, you have to promise that you can quote what is said, but you can never quote who said it or from what agency. So we want to encourage the greatest degree of candor possible. And you'll have some of the top speakers in the world coming to the intelligence topic. This will be a chance to sit down with former heads of CIA, defense intelligence, British intelligence, the Mossad, and on and on and on. It's an amazing occasion for American citizens and people around the world who care about freedom to have that interesting battle this age of terrorism between the need for civil rights and civil liberties and the need for security against the common enemy of terrorism. How do we do this? How do we do a better job?
3: So basically, this is not only an attempt to promote information sharing, file sharing, as it were, between members of the world's intelligence communities, both active and, quote, retired, unquote, because they maintain a certain relationship, but also to promote dialogue between members of the general public and some of these self-same individuals.
4: Yeah, it's particularly important, we think, for members of the media to really sit down and talk with members of the intelligence community. The two of them might as well be on different planets.
3: Yep.
4: And they have a lot to say to each other and a lot to learn from each other.
3: Yeah, and my own feeling is that people from the research community as well, because there's just an awful lot of corruption there. But that is in and of itself a long story. Now, your website is, John?
4: www.intelligencesummit.org.
3: Okay, so that's where people can find out about this project. Yeah. All righty. Now, this past spring, we're speaking now in November of 2005, there were several stories that hit the media all at, within about 4 or 5 days of one another, of course. A new pope was elected by the cardinals, the first German pope in history. And right about that same time, there was a story that impinges directly on the Vatican where four alleged co-conspirators were indicted for the murder of former Vatican financial advisor and Propaganda Due Lodge member Roberto Calvi. His suicide-slash-murder was one of the things that occasioned an investigation on the part of John Paul II into the scandal surrounding the Vatican Bank, and one of the guys he brought in was a fellow named Hermann Abs. Perhaps we can talk about him later. But right about the same time, there was a story that appeared in the media where a lawsuit against the Vatican Bank that had originally been thrown out by a lower U.S. court was reinstated. And, John, according to report, you are no stranger to that lawsuit.
4: Yeah, I'm on retainer as the intelligence advisor for the lawsuit. The lawsuit essentially represents people, Jews and non-Jews, who were victims of the Nazis in Eastern Europe, particularly in the Croatian area, where the Croatian Fascist Party stole their money and then laundered it out through the Vatican down to Argentina after World War II. So essentially, our clients are saying they were robbed, and they want their money back. And it's not just the robbers who are guilty. It's the corrupt people who hid the money and laundered it who also bear some responsibility. It's an interesting theory, and for the first time, the federal courts are agreeing with us that it's still a valid legal theory and that we have a right to sue.
3: Right, and one of the things about this, the lawsuit that you basically are acting as intelligence advisor to, has now been reinstated, and that is now in the courts once again, whereas it was dormant. It is now active, correct, John?
4: Yeah, we won a big victory in the Ninth Circuit, and John Levy is the attorney. He's doing a wonderful job on this, and it's coming along pretty well. The Vatican was rather shocked. They made a huge mistake at the outset of the case. When they read the lawsuit that we filed, someone marked it up and scribbled comments in the margins and then returned it. Well, that was proof that they had read it. And it was terribly important to assert jurisdiction over the Vatican because they couldn't deny that they had read the complaint and were familiar with its contents.
3: Now, the imbroglio surrounding the Vatican Bank and the looting of funds from Holocaust victims and a variety of other sordid activities was the focal point of a book that you co-authored again with Mark Ahrens called Unholy Trinity. We've spoken about some of your other books in the past, John, but not Unholy Trinity at all.
4: Well, Unholy Trinity essentially was the things that was censored out of my first book, The Ballara Secret.
3: Mm-hmm.
4: I was told when I submitted, because of that I had all these very high security clearances, that my books would always have to undergo review by various different agencies, the pre-publication committees. And they said, no, we can't mention anything about the Vatican and their role in helping the Nazis, so that has to all be stricken out. That just annoyed me, so of course we went and found a legal way to get all this information into the public domain. Essentially, we had a very enterprising kid from Britain who spoke Serbo-Croatian fluently, and he posed as a young fascist and went around and interviewed all the surviving Croatian fascist priests and tape recorded them, and thinking that he was another young Nazi looking for the history of this wonderful thing that they had done. The priest blabbed into our tape recorder about how the Vatican smuggled all the Nazi money out and smuggled all the Nazis out, and it was devastating. I mean, the Vatican, in essence, blew the whistle on themselves, and we played the tapes back to various government agencies, and they said, all right, we can't censor you anymore. They've already exposed themselves, so we got permission to go ahead with the book.
3: Really? Fascinating. Fascinating. John, one of the things about Unholy Trinity is that reading that book, like, as is the case with the Secret War Against the Jews, and this is not a knock in any way, but an enthusiastic endorsement of same. It's sort of an encouragement to members of the audience to read the book, but it's a little like trying to drink from a fire hose. And if that's a tall order, I think trying to boil down that book to one interview here, or at least some of the key points, is perhaps even more daunting an enterprise. But what the heck? With that introduction, why don't we see what we can do? One of the things that's so interesting about the book, John, is the detailing of the history of Vatican financial dealings with the Nazis and with the fascists in general, something which, as you point out, has been oversimplified in the past for ideological reasons. Let's start with La Popessa and some of the disclosures that you relate concerning some goings-on right at the end of World War One.
4: Sure. When Pacelli, who later became Pope Pius XII, was serving in Germany after World War One, he was terrified of the communists. And his personal assistant was a nun and a faithful secretary. La Popessa was her nickname, the woman pope. She witnessed him handing over bags of cash from the Vatican to fund political activism, and he was handing it personally to Adolf Hitler. So, you know, in many ways, the infant Nazi party got a little help from the Roman Catholic Church. Now, they weren't doing anything much different than the American investors were doing. They thought that Hitler would be a nice dog on a leash to keep the trade unions and the communists at bay. And nobody really favored the Nazi Party. There was a Catholic Party of Germany that, quite frankly, the American investors were more comfortable with. Oddly enough, the Italian members of the Catholic Church didn't like the German Catholic Church, because the German Catholic Church was A, too wealthy, and B, too independent. And so, in essence, the Italian Catholics conspired with the early members of the Nazi Party and other groups to undercut the power and influence of the German Catholic Church. So, sad to say, these early internecine rivalries in small ways contributed to the rise of Hitler.
3: And again, that was Papal Nuncio to Munich, Cardinal Eugenio Pacelli. Actually, I guess he was an archbishop at that point. Anyway, later the fellow who became better known as Pope Pius XII, and his assistant, Sister Pascalina Lehnert, also known as La Popessa, in a book by Paul Murphy of the same name. John, one of the things you point out in Unholy Trinity is how the Lateran Treaty led to a much larger relationship between German heavy industry and the Vatican. For particularly for the benefit of younger members of the audience, explain what the Lateran Treaty was, what it entailed, and in turn detail for us how that led to the Vatican's financial relationship with German heavy industry.
4: Okay, about 300 years ago, Napoleon invaded Italy, and it was a traumatic effect for the Roman Catholic Church, and they, in essence, retreated behind the walls of the Vatican city-state. There were Vatican papal states, parts of provinces of Italy that were owned by the Catholic Church. This guy was pretty much anti-modernity, anti-democracy, anti-anything that Napoleon was for, they were against. And what happened is that over the 300 years, they stacked the votes for Pope so that only Italian cardinals could be elected Pope. They rigged the books. And as a result, the Italian Catholic Church became ultra-conservative. Now, one of the major points of friction they had in Italy was who owns the land. The Church said, well, we own part of Italy, and the new Italian secular government said, no, we're going to run the country, thank you very much. And they eventually worked out a compromise where the Church would be reimbursed for the loss, the monetary loss of the papal lands. And in return, the headquarters of the Catholic Church in Rome would be recognized as a separate state, a sovereign nation, as it were. And when the Pope wears three crowns, one of the crowns is the king of the state. And the Vatican City-State is, in fact, to this day, a sovereign nation. The Lateran Treaty was the means by which those diplomatic negotiations were put into force. It was between the Italian government and the Vatican State.
3: And now, ultimately, the Vatican got a lot of money from this, and that, in turn, as you mentioned, was invested in German heavy industry.
4: Yeah, well, there were a lot of American investors at the time, and they're telling the Vatican the real smart way to put their money would be to put it in Germany, as Germany, after World War I, seemed like a weird place to invest because it was bankrupt, it was destitute. It would take, you know, a wheelbarrow full of marks in order to be able to purchase a loaf of bread. But precisely because the currency was so bad, that meant that foreign investors who had access to gold could buy up German corporations at a song, and that's what the Americans were doing. Part of the reason for the huge amount of American investment, which the Vatican piggybacked on with the proceeds from the Lateran Treaty, was that the Teddy Roosevelt and both Republicans and Democrats passed anti-monopoly laws, anti-cartel legislation, trust-busting, and this made it very difficult for the money brokers of Wall Street. Their nickname was the robber barons. Well, they really couldn't rob very well anymore in America because it was now against the law. So what these guys did is they exported their monopolies overseas. And they did that by passing a little-known law. The Webb-Pomeroy Act of 1918 was the ultimate loophole law. It says you can't have monopolies and trusts and cartels in America, but you can build them overseas. And so the giant sucking sound was all the American investment capital whistling out of Wall Street into Germany and France and buying up corporate stock. The Vatican just followed along with this trend. In fact, one of the reasons for the Great Depression was so much of the investment capital left the United States in a flood and poured into companies. Now, for example, the ThyssenKrupp Corporation is the wealthiest conglomerate in Europe, and it's secretly owned in substantial part through the Chase Manhattan Bank and then through the Vatican.
3: And one of the points that you make, or one of the relationships that you trace for a period of decades in Unholy Trinity, is the relationship between Sullivan and Cromwell, an institution called the BIS, or the Bank for International Settlements, and various Swiss banks and the Vatican Bank. And this is one of the relationships that dominates Unholy Trinity. I wonder if you could encapsulate that for us, given
4: sure.
3: The fact this is a
4: the
3: huge subject.
4: The Dulles brothers were partners at the law firm Sullivan and Cromwell, and this was the ultimate law firm for the robber barons. This was a firm whose conduct was so reprehensible that it forced the American Bar Association to adopt a canon of ethics to rein in the misdeeds and malpractices of the Sullivan Cromwell law firm. What they did was try and find ways to disguise or cloak American and later British investment in Germany, so that no matter which side won World War II, the investors would get all their money back. So they would have, for example, banks in neutral Amsterdam. They'd have a bank in New York and a bank in Germany. And whichever side won the next war, they would shift the paperwork around and claim that the neutral country owned all the stock. It was a very clever scheme. In fact, George Bush, President Bush's grandfather and great-grandfather were among the founders of this scheme. They were the clients of the Dulles brothers. They had one of the banks in New York, Union Banking Corporation, was one of the fronts for moving the money around. Now, you know, in 1918 through 1929, this wasn't so bad. When the American, the Great Depression hit in 1929, it was a scandal that these guys were taking money out of America to buy up German stock. But what really became bad was after Hitler came to power, because these same banks were used to launder money to the infant Nazi party. Some people say that some 70% of all the money that went to rebuild the Third Reich came from American and British investors, and to a lesser extent, the Vatican investors, as we saw. You know, from La Popessa was an eyewitness to the Pope handing bags of cash to Hitler. This was the trend of the times. None of them ever thought that they would be funding the Holocaust or making the Nazi Party an instrument of war. It was all being done for good economic purposes, that fascism was a very efficient corporate model for a state. In fact, its early polite name was corporatism, not fascism.
3: Mm-hmm. By the way, we should mention that that man was eventually became Pope, but at the time he was not Pope. He was the Papal Nuncio to Munich. Now, this relationship continued on up into World War II and then afterward. I wonder, John, before we get to some of the actual moving of persons through the rat lines, some of the relationship between, again, people or institutions like Sullivan and Cromwell with Alan Dulles and the Bank for International Settlements, the Swiss Bank, and the Vatican Bank, and how they moved money during the latter part of the war, and how they had continued to basically traffic in Nazi monies after the war with an enormous flight capital that overlaps the Vatican Bank and some of the things that you talk about and address in the lawsuit.
4: Sure. Hitler knew that the Vatican and the American investors really didn't like him. They preferred other parties, the German monarchists, for example. So Hitler had to get control, particularly of the Vatican Bank, because the Vatican Bank was the only bank in the world whose couriers had diplomatic immunity. They could move stocks and bonds and cash in diplomatic pouches, and no one would ever be the wiser. What Hitler did was they seized all the Vatican's assets in Germany, which, quite frankly, were very substantial because after the Lateran Treaty, on Pacelli's advice as the nuncio of Germany, the Vatican stupidly put all of its eggs in one basket, and Hitler was sitting atop the basket. Now, Hitler said to the Catholic Church, if they kept their mouths shut and stayed in line, he would dribble the money back to the church in dribs and drabs. Now, to accept the dribble, the Vatican created what's called the Vatican Bank, the Institute for Religious Works, the IOR, or its initials in Italian. The Vatican Bank was established to receive the funds that Hitler had absconded with. And so throughout World War II, the church was silent. And it was silent in substantial part, I believe, because it was either that or a complete bankruptcy. They'd never get their money back unless they played ball with Hitler.
3: Now, ultimately, as the war began to wind down, the Vatican Bank and Sullivan and Cromwell and the Bank for International Settlements began to get a lot of this Nazi money out of Europe. Could you tell us how the Vatican Bank figured into that relationship with, again, Sullivan and Cromwell, the Dulles Law Firm, BIS, and also an institution that we have not addressed on the air before, something called the World Commerce Corporation? That's something that most people have never heard about, and yet it's a very, very significant element in the latter part of the history of the 20th century.
4: The Dulles brothers knew that after every war, some of their clients had lost money because the Trading with the Enemy Act would be enforced, and that literally investment money in Germany would be seized for war reparations to pay the cost of a wrongful war. And with the Nazis, the Dulles brothers knew beyond a shadow of a doubt that any money that was invested in Germany would be gone unless it was carefully hidden. So one of the ways they had to hide it was the Bank of International Settlements in Sweden, in Switzerland, that kept the money moving during the war. It was probably essential to the German war machine. Very few people realize that some 30 to 40% of all the imports of war material to Nazi Germany during World War II came through Switzerland. That's how in bed they were with the Third Reich. Switzerland was by no means a neutral nation. Switzerland was heart and soul in bed with the Third Reich. It had a veneer of neutrality, but that was only to keep the Allies from raiding them and looking at their bank records. Now, at the end of the war, the problem was the Allies had broken all the Swiss banking codes. They had them under surveillance. The wealth of the Third Reich, which included what little wealth of the Vatican remained in Hitler's hands, all of that had to be moved out secretly. Well, what they did was move it out through the Vatican Bank. They established, for example, in the case of the ThyssenKrupp Corporation, they went to the bombed-out Thyssen Bank in Berlin, dug up the vaults, took the ownership papers, trucked them back to Amsterdam, and said, oh, look, this, all this, these factories in Germany really belong to a neutral country, so don't give them to the Russians. The Russians were supposed to divide the war reparations with the Allies, and that quickly collapsed. But there was an American attempt to keep the war reparations issue going for several years after World War II. They were trying in good faith to get money taken away from Nazi war profiteers and given to the victims of the Third Reich, particularly to the Jews. That did not go well with the Vatican. For example, there were five major insurance companies in Europe, and two of them were headquartered in Italy. The two in Italy were predominantly owned or controlled by Jewish investors before World War II. These properties were seized. At the end of the war, for some reason, all the Jewish investors were gone, and a series of front companies existed. And, of course, the front companies were controlled in part by the Vatican. That this was the transferring the stock to the insurance companies was one of the ways the Vatican was repaid for helping the Dulles brothers smuggle their clients' money out of Nazi Germany and to escape the war reparations issue. So the Dulles brothers were very, very bad guys. They were Hitler's henchmen before, during, and after the war. And the Vatican, I'm afraid, cooperated. And I hope people understand the Vatican is not the Catholic Church. This is a small right-wing group of Roman clergy, ultra-fascists themselves. They hated democracy. They hated America.
3: Mm-hmm.
4: And what they did was absolutely despicable.
3: Yeah, I think we might want to stress that point, because a lot of times, this, when we're talking about a subject like this, people tend to get very emotional, and it's very easy to be accused of being an anti-Catholic bigot or whatever.
4: Yeah, I'm Roman Catholic, and I think that people have to understand that what happened here had nothing to do with the Catholic Church. This was a group of Italian crooks. It's as if the mafia had hijacked the Italian church. Mm-hmm. And that's exactly what happened, because it was the headquarters of the world headquarters of the Roman Catholic Church. It had a phenomenal impact on wartime policy and on post-war money laundering.
3: One could perhaps, you know, in a general sense, conceptual sense, think of the Vatican as a relationship to the Catholic Church, rather like the White House's relationship to the United States. The White House is not necessarily the United States by any means.
4: Exactly.
3: And so we want to sidestep that. John, you know, all along I thought you were an agent of the International Jewish Conspiracy.
4: No.
3: Oh, gosh.
4: I'm on the board of Muslim organizations. I was president of the Florida Holocaust Museum. I'm just trying to be even-handed. I figure that God speaks with one voice, but human beings have different ears to hear him.
3: If
4: we listen for the similarities among our religion, then I think we more clearly hear the voice of God.
3: So you're not a member of the Elders of Zion, huh?
4: No, sir.
3: I hear this kind of, I'm sure you probably heard X amount of that kind of BS being kicked around, he is one of the Jews, yeah? But it, anyway.
4: I get that too now, I'm being called a Muslim lover, so go figure.
3: Yeah. You mean you're not an anti-Muslim bigot, because I hear that one too. It's a strange and complex world, and when one begins to unravel some of these complexities, it gets really strange indeed.
4: Exactly, but you know, David, it's 90% stupidity, 10% conspiracy. There aren't any great, ideological conspiracies. Most of the time, to me, it seems to be just stupid greed that people were willing to use the institutions of government, of religion, of financial institutions, just to make money.
3: Yep.
4: And a lot of the ways they could make money was stealing it.
3: Well, it's that. And you know something else that I think really, obviously there's a bit of a personal editorialization, but something else that really helps to further the process, stupidity and greed are a lot of it, but institutional inertia and professionalism, once somebody's signed on with an institution, whether it's, the Central Intelligence Agency or the Justice Department or a corporation or the FBI or whatever, once you've got a career going, one of these things, then you come across wrongdoing on the part of a relatively small number of very powerful people within that institution, then you got a choice. Do you throw your career down the drain, or do you become a whistleblower and risk sacrificing, your mortgage, your kids' college education, and so forth?
4: I was stupid enough to be a whistleblower, so...
3: And here you are, you know, part of the international Jewish/Muslim/conspiracy/. Anyway, back to the subject of moving the monies after World War II and actually during World War II itself. One of the things that's interesting, and this will serve as a bridge to some of the discussion on part two of the program, and that is how many of the individuals who wore the hats of international money movers, lawyers, and financiers were also spies. Alan Dulles, people like
4: James Jesus Angleton, sure, his assistant, yeah.
3: And in the World Commerce Corporation, we're looking at people like Sir William Stevenson.
4: And Bill Donovan, the famous.
3: And William Donovan.
4: What happened is the Vatican would move the money to Argentina, and the World Commerce Corporation's job was to repatriate the money from Latin America and move it back to Germany. So the World Commerce Corporation was a front to revive South American-German trade after World War II, but in actuality, it was another part of the money laundering operation.
3: Now, again, Sir William Stevenson, William Donovan, very important people, but names not known to most. These were two of the principals in the World Commerce Corporation.
4: Yeah.
3: Detail their role as spies for us, if you would, or at least encapsulate.
4: Donovan was the head and founder of American Intelligence. He was the first leader of the Office of Strategic Services, the famous World War II spy organization. And Sir William Stevenson was, to a large extent, his British counterpart. And the two worked together on a number of projects. Stevenson was pretty much the British liaison to the U.S. for covert operations at various times. And he and Donovan were quite close. And Donovan, of course, also was very close with the Dulles brothers and was very much involved with the repatriating the Nazi money. The goal was to keep it out of the hands of the communists. Well, it didn't mean that the Nazis had to get it, did it? I mean, couldn't they have just distributed it to the impoverished people of Europe? But sad to say, some very important figures in American history had blood all over their hands, and the blood came from Nazi gold.
3: Mm-hmm. And, of course, Alan Dulles was head of the Bern, Switzerland office of William Donovan's OSS. And the World Commerce Corporation was working with the Vatican Bank in getting Nazi money out of Europe into Argentina, was it not?
4: Sure, and even after the war, the guy in charge of intelligence investigations in post-war Germany was Alan Dulles. He was investigating himself. It was comic opera stuff.
3: Mm-hmm. And, again, a lot of this money was on its way to Latin America. John, for last, I'm going to see if I – we'll see how we're doing time-wise here. But on page 300, before we get into some of the intelligence connections and what were known as the rat lines, there's something very eloquent. If there are X number of people. I sometimes get criticized by saying, well, you know, you're talking about stuff that's so long ago. Who cares? It doesn't matter anymore. On page 300 of the paperback edition of Unholy Trinity that you co-authored with Mark Ahrens, you write, laundered through the untraceable, unquote, Vatican Bank, the Nazi treasure moved from Switzerland to South America. There, the stolen funds were invested in a number of Argentine businesses whose lawyer was, of course, Alan Dulles. As the final act of money laundering, Dulles created the World Commerce Corporation to revive trade between Argentina and West Germany. On its board were such notables as William Donovan of U.S. intelligence and William Stevenson of British intelligence. During the 1950s, much of the stolen proceeds were laundered back to Germany for the great economic revival of West Germany. In the end, the money went back to the original German companies and their Western investors. It is not Swiss bank accounts that we should be tracing. It is the stock ownership of the Swiss banks. There lies the last and perhaps ugliest secret of World War II. And therein lies the major culpability of the Vatican and its relations with Hitler's Germany. Without the Vatican's investments in the Third Reich, there could not have been the motive to provide the means to smuggle the Nazis' plundered loot from Switzerland through the Vatican Bank. So in terms of underlying the macroeconomic and broader historical implications of this, I think you summed it up very, very nicely in the end of the book. We're going to talk about a lot of this stuff inside, too, and in particular the rat lines and who some of these people were. But, John, before we get into that, briefly, tell us again your websites that people can talk about Intelligence Summit.
4: It's www.intelligencesummit.org, and we hope people will come and attend. I hope you come by, too. I think it's an important place for you to meet people that you should know.
3: Yeah, let's see if I'll have to get to the East Coast. Is any of that going to be taking place on the West Coast?
4: No, sorry. We're going to do this in Washington, D.C., at the Hyatt Regency Crystal City, right next to the airport. and that'll be February 17th through the 20th, President's Day weekend.
3: All right, let me see if I can get some time off, and maybe some listeners can kick in the money to buy me the airfare, so we'll see what we can do. This concludes side one of our interview with John Loftus about Intelligence Summit and Unholy Trinity. This has been recorded on November 6th of the year 2005. For John Loftus, this is Dave Emery saying thanks for listening. Hello, my name is Dave Emery, and this is side two of For the Record program number 532, interview with John Loftus about Intelligence Summit and Unholy Trinity. This has been recorded on November 6th of the year 2005. Once again, it's my pleasure and privilege to bring back to our airwaves investigator and author John Loftus, the author of, among other titles, Unholy Trinity, that'll be the focal point of side two. John, welcome back once again to our airwaves.
4: Thank you, Dave. Glad to be back.
3: Now, in side one, we were talking about a lawsuit for which you are the advisor. This lawsuit has been filed against the Vatican Bank. We were talking about some of the larger geopolitical and macroeconomic implications of the Vatican's financial relationship with German-heavy industry, including during the Nazi period. And what I'd like to talk about now would be some of the so-called rat lines, a name familiar to observers of the intelligence community but unknown to the general public. Perhaps a way of talking about that might be to start with some of the people that we were talking about in Side 1, people who wore dual hats. They were

0: presses, the Vatican had an entire series of convents and monasteries from Austria through Switzerland into leading down to Rome, and then they would be given identity cards, sometimes Red Cross passports, and then be trucked to the port of Genoa and put aboard a chartered ship that would take them to Argentina or to Australia, to Canada, and eventually to the United States.
1: And now these rat lines were not just escape networks, but escape networks run by some very, very powerful people for some very powerful reasons. One of the things you point out in Unholy Trinity is something I'd like to touch on just in passing, because I think it's likely to prove confusing to some people. But these rat lines were conducted for the purposes of intelligence, and we're going to talk about Western intelligence, but all along we should remember that these rat lines, these networks, were penetrated by the Soviets. You want to just briefly touch on the Soviet link before we get into some of the people who were involved with these things?
0: Yeah, the Soviets knew that the Vatican and some of these rogue elements in British and American intelligence were helping the Nazis escape, or at least turning a blind eye towards it. The Russian communists saw this as a great way to penetrate Western intelligence. By disguising their agents as Nazis, they were able to go out through the rat lines and eventually penetrate all of our Cold War operations. The Cold War was a disaster, because when we tried to use some of these Nazi intelligence services and undergrounds, they were totally flipped. The Russians were making fools of us.
1: Yeah, and there's one of the subtexts in Unholy Trinity is an enormous counterintelligence war that went on for decades. It is one of the things, sort of a spy versus spy phenomenon, that is one of the things that makes
0: Keystone Cops. It was pretty bad. I read I had very high security clearances, and I read Walter Bedell Smith's address to the Army War College, and Bedell was one of the post-war heads of CIA, and he said the use of these emigre groups was a complete disaster, because they were hopelessly penetrated by the Russians. And, for example, when we tried to send agents behind Russian lines, we lost over 97% of the people we sent. Now, for years, that was censored out of my books by the CIA because they thought it might discourage recruiting in the future. But I think it's important for people to realize that because of these Nazi groups, because of the Soviet penetration of the Vatican, we lost the trust and the lives of innocent human beings all across Eastern Europe that were willing to work with America to fight for freedom. In effect, because of the greed for money by people like Alan Dulles, he perverted the intelligence community where it served his clients' interest, but never served American interest. Certainly never served the interest of freedom.
1: Indeed. On page 114 of the paperback edition, you quote a British intelligence officer who says, the former British officer was almost emphatic that, quote, you can almost talk about interlocking directorships between Western intelligence and the Vatican at this period. We're talking about the rat line period. I wonder if you'd detail that for us, John. How does Western intelligence, how do the Vatican figure into this, the rat lines?
0: Sure. The Vatican had a group of former fascist priests, principally Ustashis from Croatia, and these guys were over the top. Some of them, quite frankly, were war criminals. I know it seems horrible to say that a priest could be a war criminal, but believe me, there actually were some. And so this one group of priests from the Ustashi movement was, in essence, trusted with the smuggling of Nazis. That was their primary responsibility. There were a few other orders, the Franciscan Order and the intelligence service of the Jesuits that participated in this, but by and large, it was the Ustashi priesthood that ran the rat line. For a price, they would smuggle anyone out. Sometimes Western intelligence wanted a certain person smuggled out of Europe, no questions asked. They would pay a price to the Vatican, to Father Dugonovich, and he would arrange for that person to go to South America or Australia. So it was an under-the-counter smuggling system that would serve all customers as long as they weren't communists. And of course, the joke is, once again, Father Dugonovich's clerk was a communist spy, so the information was going to both sides.
1: Some of the people who were involved in some of these rat lines were, in all parties, were very powerful names. We've touched about Alan Dulles and people of that ilk. Early in the broadcast, we were talking about Archbishop Eugenio Pacelli, the papal nuncio to Munich, who was channeling Vatican monies to Hitler, according to his assistant, Sister Pascalina Lehnert. How does Pius XII, which he later became, how does he figure in the rat line scenario?
0: Well, you know, after the war, he has a difficult challenge. I mean, he's been silent, neutral in favor of the Nazis, if you will, all during the war to get the money back. And now he's told if he wants to get his money back, he's going to help the Americans get their money out. So it's the Americans, the British, the Vatican are all helping the Nazis smuggle their money out of Europe before the Russians get their hands on it. So they're all in bed with each other. It's a completely despicable conduct that did none of our nations. I have to emphasize, too, this was not an American policy. This was a Wall Street policy of Alan Dulles. He just happened to be an American intelligence officer, but he was never serving America's interest.
1: Somebody named Giovanni Battista Montini, a cardinal

0: the time, but later and better known as Pope Paul VI. He also figures in the Ratline scenario. Tell us about Cardinal Montini.
1: Montini, in effect, worked in the Vatican Secretary of State area and was aware of this program. It was said that he didn't like it, but quite frankly, the evidence is overwhelming that he followed orders, that he participated in the rat lines. We had interviews with people that talked about how Montini, for example, had handed over lists containing the names of people that were to be smuggled out.
0: Mm-hmm.
1: So you simply can't say, oh, gee, they didn't know that these were bad people. Of course they knew. The Dugonovich's monastery in Rome, for example, the Church of San Geronimo, had two sets of books, one for people who would, you know, register under a false name, and then their true name, giving their true Nazi identity. And, oh, my God, the people that went out, Walter Rauch, the inventor of the gas vans, Eichmann himself, Stengel of Civil War, almost tried to make his way out. All these guys were just absolutely terrible. The last one, the one that got out, was Eric Pribke. He was one of the Gestapo officers in Rome and presided over what's called the Ardeatine Caves Massacre, where over 100 young men, women, and children had their hands tied behind their backs and were executed by Pribke in retaliation for a partisan attack on some German troops. After the war, ABC television asked me to help them find Pribke. I identified him immediately from some of our intelligence files.
0: Just one second, John. The time frame I want to set here, the Pribke story emerged. What you're talking about now is something that took place in the 1990s. In other words, we're not talking about, you know, 1940s, 1950s.
1: No, in the 1990s, exactly. I worked with Sam Donaldson, and we got the last major Nazi war criminal, Eric Pribke, and we caused so much noise that he was extradited from Argentina and taken to Italy and put on trial, and he was sentenced to a prison. Unfortunately, it turns out his prison is a pretty laughable one because there are so many fascists in the Italian government, they're always giving Pribke a break. He was allowed, for example, for reasons of health, to have his prison site moved to his best friend's house on Lake Lugano, the lakeside paradise. Well, that happened this year. The Italian people were so outraged at that they demanded that Pribke go back to prison and none of this mollycoddle that's been going on for so long.
0: Yeah, you indicate in the introduction to the second edition of Unholy Trinity that basically strings are still being pulled and the cover-ups of these networks was still going on in the late 1990s.
1: Oh, yeah, and there's still an enormous amount of files. There's a battle just being fought in Washington. Congress passed a law saying all intelligence agencies have to declassify their files dealing with Nazis. And some agencies, sadly, notably the CIA, has been fighting tooth and nail. They've just lost a major thing on that, and the CIA is finally going to have to disclose some of their files. I'll believe it when it happened. This stuff is so embarrassing. There are many World War II veterans left alive who will be outraged that when the veterans came home and couldn't find jobs in America, that we were giving financial assistance to fugitive Nazi war criminals.
0: Mm-hmm.
1: All so we could protect Alan Dulles's clients' investments on Wall Street.
0: And as you indicated, some of the people who escaped via the Vatican rat lines were some of the most heinous criminals. Eichmann, Walter Rauch, and others, and it was their Vatican links that helped them get out.
1: Yeah, a few years ago, I was invited down to Argentina to address the University of Buenos Aires on the International Seminar on Anti-Semitism. And the government said, we want you to talk about Nazis in America to take the sting away from Nazis in Argentina.
0: Mm-hmm.
1: I said, sure, I'll talk about Nazis in America. I'll talk about all the ones that emigrated here from Argentina. They had no sense of humor. They put me in the last day, the last hour of the conference. And that afternoon I got to speak, the whole hall was closed. Oh, Senor Loss, it's a bomb threat against your life. You know, we have to have the doggies search. Little doggies ran in, they killed a couple of hours. There was all a stall. They didn't want me to get up and speak.
0: Mm-hmm.
1: And when I finally got to talk, they cut the power cables to the hall. And not just the lights, the entire power cable. So we had to move to another hall. And then they lost the translation equipment, so they had to slow it down to a line by line. And I kept saying, hey, guys, you know, I got to leave at 7 o'clock. I got a flight back to America. And so at 7 o'clock, it's finally my turn to speak. Oh, Senor Loftus, it's time for you to go. We're so sorry. I said, oh, you know what? I made a little mistake in the time zone. I don't have to leave for another hour. Give me the microphone.
0: Mm-hmm.
1: So I caught them, you know, and suckered them in. And for an hour, I could tell the people of Buenos Aires their real history, that their government sold them out to the Nazis. They were working with the Vatican to sell visas to Nazi war criminals, and the people that they had living in Argentina were among the dregs of the human beings of the world.
0: Well, your experience reminds me of an old Turkish proverb, he who tells the truth gets chased out of 9 villages. And
1: You know, when I finished speaking, it was 7 o'clock. I really did have to go. And I ran out of the university and grabbed a taxi. But the taxi driver didn't understand English. I don't speak Spanish. I thought, oh, my God, I'm going to miss my flight. This will be horrible. The government will never give me another ticket. But then I remembered where I was. I gave the cab driver instructions in German. This, he understood perfectly. It was, after all, Buenos Aires.
0: That is an interesting little anecdote. Talking about some of the people who made it out from Europe to Argentina, you mentioned Auntie Pavlich, and that some of the interesting facets of his post-war career. If I could ask you, John, tell us who Auntie Pavlich was in the context of the Ustashe government, where he was sheltered while he was a beneficiary of the rat lines, and ultimately where he wound up and what he was doing.
1: Now imagine, the Ustashe were a party that governed Croatia, and they're headed by Ante Pavlic. These guys could nauseate the Nazis. Pavlic bragged to Hitler that he had made sure there were no Jews left in Croatia when there were still Jews living in Berlin. Mussolini was nauseated when Pavlic's Ustashe sent him a bowl that looked like oysters and they were actually human eyeballs. They had no restraint in atrocities. Their killing center in Jasenovac was one of the most brutal places in the world. Unlike Auschwitz, where they had fairly humane poison gas, instead of it, they had meat hooks, billy clubs, and knives. And the Ustashe recruits were, their blood test was literally to stab, beat, or club a human being to death.
0: Yeah, there was somebody who owned a restaurant right near the very first radio station that I began working at, right here out in the Silicon Valley, and his parents had been survivors of Jasenovac, and one of them had escaped when the work party was ambushed by partisans, and his mother had been a nurse, and because of that, because they had a hospital at the center of the camp to handle wounded soldiers, she was spared. But their children originally, their first set of children, had been in a children's camp in Jasenovac, which was separated by barbed wire, although the adults could see them. And one morning his father looked and he saw other children wearing his children's clothes and realized that his children had been killed the night before. The way they killed people at Jasenovac, they herded the children into kilns. It was a converted brickyard. They simply herded them into the kilns and then turned on the kilns and burned them alive. I mean, so this was the sort of thing over which Ante Pavlic presided.
1: Sadly, those kind of extreme atrocities were very, very common in Croatia. It was so bad after the war when Tito took over Yugoslavia, the truth about Jasenovac was literally classified a state secret, and they lowered the casualty rates by 80% because Tito figured if the population of Serbs, Croats, and Yugoslavs ever learned the truth, it would cause them to revolt. And he'd have more blood. There'd be a huge civil war, which in fact is what happened years later after Tito died.
0: What happened? Now, Pavlic was a beneficiary of the rat lines, and although I'd known about the rat lines...
1: Beneficiary? My God, he was living in the Vatican, inside the Vatican Library, driving around in a car with Vatican diplomatic plates. And this isn't just hearsay. We had American intelligence agents who were in Rome watching this. Now, one of the agents is a good friend of mine. He's still alive. His name is Bill Gowan. Bill lives in New York City. And he was one of the Army Counterintelligence Corps agents. And we Americans were still out hunting Nazi war criminals when the Vatican and the British were recruiting them. And they spotted Pavlic, and they set up a campaign to arrest him as soon as he stepped outside the car outside Vatican grounds. He was being tailed and didn't know it. Suddenly, orders came down from the U.S. State Department. Hands off. Our State Department, presumably at the request of Alan Dulles, wanted to make sure that Ante Pavlic would not be arrested, that this war criminal would be allowed to escape.
0: He was actually be given physical shelter in the Vatican itself.
1: Inside the Vatican itself, yeah.
0: And was driving around with a car with Vatican plates.
1: Yeah, Vatican diplomatic plates, so he couldn't be arrested.
0: Wow. Now, ultimately, where did he wind up and in what capacity?
1: Buenos Aires, and there he worked... as an advisor to Perón, his Ustashe thugs became sort of the bodyguards for Evita and Perón. They were the ones that, were the hired mercenaries to protect Perón from assassination or coup.
0: And you mentioned, too, that of course, obviously, in part one, we touched on the role of the Vatican Bank in helping to affect the Nazi money flowing to Argentina. They also, an awful lot of the personnel went as well.
1: Oh, yeah, you couldn't get rid of the Nazi money without the Nazi bankers come and then, then friends in the SS, and you let a few in, pretty soon you had a flood. They actually had chartered steamships going back and forth between Genoa and Argentina to handle the Vatican trade in smuggling Nazis.
0: Well, let's focus on some of the institutions that overlap this concatenation of Vatican and intelligence collaboration during the early period of the Cold War. Intermarium, what was that, and how did you write extensively about it? What was the intermarium, and how does that fit into this pattern?
1: Intermarium is a Latin phrase that means literally between the seas. It was a Vatican scheme to unite all the Christian Catholic nations of Eastern Europe between the Black Sea and the Baltic Sea in sort of a United States of Central Europe, Intermarium. And the Intermarium project was backed by British intelligence and French intelligence. And sadly, the leaders of Intermarium were, before the war, were the very guys who became the Nazi collaborators during the war. And so when the Vatican went to revive the Intermarium project, they were, in effect, recognizing the validity of Nazi puppet governments. The only one that was happy about this arrangement were the Soviets. They thought it was just hilarious. It was a great way to continue their efforts to sneak agents into America.
0: One of the groups, too, and this, if I'm not mistaken, also figures into the lawsuit that you have against the Vatican Bank. And who are the Krizari? Now, this is a name that's not known generally.
1: Krizari is the Croatian language phrase meaning crusader. And we actually had, after World War II, ex-Nazi groups from the former Ustashi party hired into military units called the Krizari. And they would be sent behind the Iron Curtain to kill, capture, and disrupt. And of course, as I mentioned before, the Soviets had penetration. So the Krizari were eventually betrayed. There were big show trials involving, by the way, you know, several archbishops. And the Krizari ended up causing a lot of misery for people, but never accomplished anything in terms of the liberation.
0: Now, how were the Krizari being financed?
1: Oh, there was no doubt about it. I mean, at the trial in Zagreb, and from U.S. intelligence records confirmed that the money was being moved to the Vatican. The Vatican was literally laundering money after the war to take ex-Nazi groups, arm them, and send them in to kill. We were using the Vatican as the cutout, if you will.
0: Mm-hmm. So basically, this was a post-war intelligence operation using looted money through the Vatican Bank and using reconstructed, or just basically reactivated Ustashi personnel.
1: Yeah, sadly. At least we made them take the swastikas off their uniforms.
0: Interesting. Now, you mentioned a guy, I'm not sure how it's pronounced, Shreko Rover?
1: Shreko Rover, yeah.
0: Shreko Rover.
1: Was eventually ended up in Australia, where my co-author Mark Ahrens is from, and we did a wonderful series on ABC radio down there, Australian Broadcasting. In fact, it was the runner-up for the World Radio Prize, the Armstrong competition. We did a major seven-part series on Nazis down under that exposed Shretzko Rover, who had become involved with politics down there, and his role in leading the Krizari and sending these Ustashi thugs behind the Iron Curtain. And also interesting allegations that Shretzko Rover was one of those communist double agents that we've been trying to uncover at the same time.
0: Mm-hmm. Because you mentioned that when the Balkan tinderbox, so to speak, was reignited in the 90s, he returned and actually began advising the Croatians in, on some of their excesses during the most recent round of Balkan wars.
1: Yeah, a lot of the old Croatian Nazis came back to Croatia after the fall of communism. And you can see that the black and white checkerboard flag is now being featured prominently. That was the Ustashi flag. At some of the soccer games, you can hear the chants, 1, 2, 3, Ustashi are we. Sadly, you know, World War II is over and the Nazis won. These guys escaped. Their money's intact and they made it out.
0: Yeah, one of the things you mentioned, too, dovetailing some of the material from Unholy Trinity with some of the material you wrote about in The Secret War Against the Jews, and that is the April 10th holiday and the entire Nazi emigre community that came in here under the auspices of the Crusade for Freedom.
1: Oh, this is where I really got annoyed, yeah. April 10th was the day they established when Hitler created the puppet state of Croatia for the Ustashi under Ante Pavlic. And would you believe that the Ethnic Outreach Committee of the Republican Party celebrated April 10th on the calendar as Croatian Independence Day? It's like having Hitler's birthday be on, part of the Heritage Foundation series. It's something that Americans should honor. So it's craziness. Sadly, a lot of these groups, the Eastern European ethnic groups, that Dulles fought in, when Dulles became a rising star under the he became head of CIA under the Eisenhower administration, his brother was Secretary of State, and they conceived of the idea of using the Eastern European Nazis to get out the Eastern European ethnic vote in America for the Republicans to offset the Jewish vote in the United States for the Democrats. And sad to say, some very, very stupid things were done. I am the first to say that the Republican Party really knew nothing about this. This was a tiny group of corrupt officials that kept this scam going for a long, long time. Among them, it appears to be that President Bush's father, who had been head of CIA, was a little bit knowledgeable of some of these activities, because we found letters from the Bush administration written to Nazis, particularly Nazi war criminals, that we later prosecuted the Justice Department, saying, don't worry, we'll take care of you.
0: The Crusade for Freedom also embraced some other luminaries, again, although small in number, of people who were very powerful.
1: The Crusade for Freedom, I did an expose on 60 Minutes back in 1982, and there was a film clip of a very young Ronald Reagan asking American school kids to send their money to the Crusade for Freedom to help battle communism. And what the kiddies didn't know was that their money was just being used as a cover. Most of the money was coming right out of U.S. intelligence and CIA and vouchered funds and going to fund these post-war Nazi networks, going to the Khazari, for example.
0: Mm-hmm. Very quickly, before we wrap up here, John, in the Crusade for Freedom, again, one of the endpoints of some of the Vatican rat line networks we've been talking about, the roles of Richard Nixon and later William Casey.
1: Richard Nixon. There was a guy who once promised the Nazis that if they could, he could just deliver the vote for presidency for him, he would make sure they were a permanent part of the Republican National Committee. And he would take them out of the closet, if you will. And that's what a lot of this Nazis in America stuff began to bubble before. I'm sorry, I have a lot of great Republican figures I admire, but Richard Nixon I'm opposed to for environmental reasons. He was a waste of valuable oxygen. My favorite Nixon tape is where he turned to a friend of his in the Oval Office and said, you know, if I were to drop an atomic bomb on Tel Aviv, there would still be American Jews stupid enough to vote for me.
0: Mm-hmm. How about William Casey's role in the Crusade for Freedom?
1: Was one of those guys who was in OSS with Bill Donovan right after the war. He's believed to have been one of the principal components in helping to set up the rat lines. He had several charities that he headed that were directly linked to providing financial assistance to move the Nazis down the rat lines. Not a nice guy.
0: Mm-hmm. With regard to this small cabal, at least, I guess one could say of the GOP, that the party of George Washington, Abraham Lincoln, and Norman Rockwell was the party of George Lincoln Rockwell.
1: Yeah, I mean, Teddy Roosevelt was stuttered at all. My favorite Republican, here's a guy that tried to drive the cartel and monopoly people out of the country, only to have the worst elements of them come through the back door for the intelligence community.
0: Mm-hmm.
1: And please, I want to emphasize again that this is a tiny minority of officials. It's not reflective of the U.S. intelligence community or of the Catholic Church or of America. This was a small group of people who did it for the money. They sold us out for money.
0: Mm-hmm. John, a question. In other interviews, we've spoken about Grover Norquist and some of the GOP figures who basically flacked for some of the most extremist Islamic elements, people associated with the Muslim Brotherhood and the Bank al-Taqwa, with roots going back to this same milieu. Do you see a parallel between, you know, the Dulles, Casey, Nixon cabal, and maybe some of the ways that Grover Norquist and some of the others have recruited the most extreme Muslims into the Republican ethnic cosmology, so to speak?
1: Yeah, funny you bring that up, because I'm just working with Hollywood to do a film about that, about the Brotherhood. The Brotherhood was the Arab Nazis. Very briefly, they worked for the Third Reich during the 30s and 40s. They were half a million strong. They were the spy service for the Third Reich. They tried Saddam Hussein's uncle, for example, was an Arab Nazi, the man who raised him, and was part of the abortive Nazi coup in Iraq. And in World War II, all the Arab Nazis disappeared. They disappeared because the British Secret Service was hiding them. They were using the Arab Nazis in 1948 to attack the infant state of Israel. The Nazis were defeated. They fled back to Egypt, but Nasser didn't want them either, so they booted the Arab Nazis out. And that's when our Dimwits and our CIA came in. We took the Muslim Brotherhood over and resettled them in Saudi Arabia. Now, these Egyptians were by and large illiterate in some college educations. They became the school teachers. They ran the madrasas. Literally, Saudi Arabia imported the Nazis of the Muslim Brotherhood to run public education in Saudi Arabia. And so we had young men like Osama bin Laden being trained by Nazis.
0: Mm-hmm.
1: That's where we get this intersection of Saudi religious bigotry and Nazi racism, and you created a perfect storm of hatred, you know, what we now call Al-Qaeda. Now, the idea was that we'd have the Arab Nazis as a counterweight to the Arab communists during the Cold War. But and every once in a while, we take the Arab Nazis out of the closet. And the last time we did that was in the 80s in Afghanistan. Now, we couldn't call them Arab Nazis or Muslim Brotherhood. That name was too well known as a Nazi name. So we called them Mujahideen, and we laundered the money through Saudi Arabia. But essentially, it was the same old Nazis.
0: Mm-hmm.
1: Yosef Nader, the old Nazi from the Bank of Taqwa, they were involved with this stuff. And in 1989, the Russians were defeated. The CIA celebrated, went home, and left this huge army of Arab Nazis out in the field.
0: Mm-hmm.
1: Well, the most radical younger half split off and became what we call Al-Qaeda. But Al-Qaeda is the direct descendant of the Arab Nazi group, of the Muslim Brotherhood. They're not Nazi-like. They are Nazis.
0: Mm-hmm.
1: I mean, they're the direct descendants of them. It's, in fact, the Osama bin Laden's mentor, Azam, was himself a member of the Muslim Brotherhood.
0: Mm-hmm.
1: His right-hand man, Dr. al-Zawahiri, is the head of the Muslim Brotherhood splinter faction, the radical Egyptian Islamic Jihad. So the Muslim Brotherhood is the parent organization of all the Sunni-based groups, and it is a direct descendant of the Third Reich.
0: And you pointed out in our past discussions that this resulted in the Grover Norquist sponsorship of these people.
1: Oh, I'm
0: resulted
1: glad you brought that name again. Yeah, Grover Norquist is the most powerful lobbyist in Washington, and he was hired by the lobby, by the terrorists. They hired Grover Norquist to be their lobbyist, to keep the FBI off their back, and Grover Norquist's best friend is the White House Chief of Staff, Karl Rove.
0: Mm-hmm.
1: So there were guys hired in the White House to screen out, well, in effect, they were screening out the moderate Muslims, and only the right-wing extreme Muslims could get their pictures taken with the president. So you had guys like Al-Amoudi and Sami Alarian, both of whom are now indicted as terrorists, by the way, in America, were very close to Norquist in the White House. So there were actually guys from the Muslim Brotherhood, the second-generation Arab Nazis, who had better access to the White House than you and I ever will.
0: Continuing the same pattern that we'd seen with the Vatican.
1: John says he didn't know that they were Nazis. He didn't know they were terrorists. Yeah, okay.
0: Well, we are out of time here, John, unfortunately. Your website again real quick.
1: IntelligenceSummit.org.
0: And that is the place to learn about the Intelligence Summit. We've been visiting with John Loftus, and this concludes Side 2 of For the Record program number 532, being recorded on November 6th of the year 2005 for John Loftus. This is Dave Emery saying thanks for listening.

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1: Broadcasting from Foothill College, this is KFJC Los Altos Hills. 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I am your host, Mona, and we are kicking off Mayhem by the Minute, the first annual edition. I'm assisted today by my co-hosts, the Minutes. I would like to thank them in advance. Teacher's Aides, Max Level, Randolph Carter, Lex Ibex, Hex Hex Hex, Robert Emmett, Rock Dove, Study Hall, Zero Gravity, Beast of Bourbon, Brian Damage, Ditch Day, Studebaker Hawk. Sorry if I forgot anybody. I won't be announcing any track titles tonight, so head over to the website at kfjc.org for up-to-the-minute playlists, or of course use our handy app on your favorite mind-erasing pocket device. You ready? 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

0: Harvey, want anything special for your birthday?
1: Just a decent cup of coffee.
0: You're kidding.
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0: That's pretty harsh.
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1: 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Here we go.
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3: 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He flew past the little boy and up to a mountaintop where a woman was sitting on a rock and she was singing a sad song. She was singing a song about her boyfriend and how she couldn't quite get to him. None of the things she could say were quite the right thing. So the bird stopped to listen to her song.

0: Let me tell you something about Cole. 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
1: Mike, India, Whiskey, 1, 4, Delta, 3, 7, Delta, 3, 8, Delta, 3, 9, Delta, 4, 0, Delta, 4, 1, Delta, 4, 2, Delta, 4, 3, Delta, 4, 4, Delta, 4, 5, Delta, 4, 6, Delta, 4, 7.

Well, anyhow, my daughter informed us the other day that she wants to be a missionary in Africa when she grows up. And I said, honey, that's sweet. You want to help those less fortunate than yourself. Very noble effort. And she said, no, Dad, I just want to move very, very far away from you and Mom, someplace that you'll never visit. Kids.

0: broadcasting from Foothill College. This is KFJC Los Altos Hills. I'm your host, Mona. This is Mayhem by the Minute. All tracks shorter than 1 minute. The Rabid Hemorrhagic Disease Virus, RHDV, is a contagious disease presenting throughout the southwestern United States that has proven to be highly lethal to both wild and domesticated rabbits. In recent months, Save a Bunny has been working to implement quarantine procedures and the vaccination of Bay Area bunnies while continuing their ongoing rabbit outreach. If you would like to find out more information about RHDV, volunteer positions, as well as rabbit vaccine availability and protocol in your area, dial 415-388-2790 or visit saveabunny.org. Coming up next, we've got a guest set from a special friend of mine, and I'm going to let him introduce himself, KFJC, Los Altos Hills.
1: Hey, what's going on? It's Max Level, and I put the following set of music together just for you. 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

use her. I want to use her. I want to use her for myself. Yeah, you know you stay and you watch me every morning and when I leave home. That's all I'm going to tell you. That's too nasty to air.

Yeah, so like I was saying, it was real smooth working with this squad of people. It's great musicians and vocalists. Real, real, real smooth. It was like a connection, a vibe, or whatever you want to call it. Because these are folks that I'll never forget. Because they're deep, word is born. Also, a special shout out to my man Jazzy Nice and Little Dap for your added flavor. I dedicate this album to the memory of both my grandparents, E. Edward Clark and Robert Elam, and to my parents and family, and to my man George A. Johnson, Uncle G. So, yo, here's some more.

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0: Broadcasting from Foothill College, this is KFJC Los Altos Hills. Month of Mayhem, this is Mayhem by the Minute, all tracks shorter than 1 minute. California Death with Dignity is a project of the Death with Dignity National Center. It's in effect since June 9, 2016. The California End of Life Option Act is a physician-assisted dying law modeled on the Oregon Death with Dignity Act. The California End of Life Option Act allows certain terminally ill individuals to legally request and obtain from their physician medications to hasten their death and end their life in a humane and dignified manner. For more information, visit CaliforniaDeathWithDignity.org or call 503-228-4415. Okay, back to the tracks. I'm your host, Mona. I'm assisted by The Minutes. This is KFJC, Los Altos Hills.
1: My blood has a name.

Winter moon. How thin and sharp is the moon tonight. 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

0: can't believe.
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1: 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I can't believe broadcasting from Foothill College. This is KFJC Los Altos Hills. Had a little technical malfunction there. I lost my headphones.

0: me to go back to my mom and have her beat me the way she would have if she had found it out.
1: Had she beaten you before?
0: Oh, yes. Many, many times. I've got scars all over my body where she put on.
1: Why did she beat you?
0: Any way she could, for anything she could. It was just one of these type things when a person's drunk and don't know what they're doing. That's the way my family was. They drove, since I was a baby, I grew up in a drunk house. That's the way it was.
1: How did you feel about your mother?
0: I just hated her. Pure hatred.
1: Why?
0: Because of her making me watch sex like she was having. My mom was a prostitute.

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I hope no prostitute, however drunk, would end the shocking sequence. 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

0: 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I'm your host, Mona. 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All tracks are shorter than 1 minute. This is what we talk about when we talk about Ann Arbor.
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0: All right, time's wasting. I'm late for a very important date. This is Mayhem by the Minute. I'm your host, Mona. Check the playlist online, KFJC, Los Altos Hills.

have been to restaurants in Soho whose denizens have crossed social and geographical barriers to reach them. In one, I have seen a girl sitting amid musical pandemonium with a book open on her knees and her little finger entwined with that of her true love. Of course she was not really listening, not really reading, and not communicating with her friend in any way that required effort or style. It would be hard to say whether the jukebox caused the death of human speech, or whether music came to fill an already widening void. But unless the music is stopped now, the human race, mumbling, snapping its fingers and twitching its hips, will sink back into an amoebic state where it will take a coagulation of hundreds of teenagers to make up a single unit of vital force, which, once formed, will only live on sedatives, consume itself on the terraces of football stadia, and die.

0: hungry? What can be the matter? After supper, it's fun to play a while before bed. But there's still something wrong, isn't there, Bill? There it is again. There it is again. Poor Bill. Poor Bill. Poor Bill. What now? What now?
1: We'll soon know. We'll soon know.
0: Because here comes Mother. Here comes Mother. Here comes Mother.

the boss!

I went into the light. It was pale and safe. My figure did not hurt. Back at the final spot, a pin. Walk away from this story. Your shirt red, your blood red. The story is parent, the character, its child.

Hi, this is KFJC, Los Altos Hills. I'm your host, Mona. This is Mayhem by the Minute. 3 hours of music, all shorter than 1 minute. San Francisco's Suicide Prevention is the oldest community-based telephone crisis center in the United States. 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More information at sfsuicide.org. All right, let's get back to the playlist. 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You can check out the playlist online at kfjc.org or on the app. I'm your host, Mona. This is a Mayhem special, Mayhem by the Minutes. Thanks for tuning in. KFJC, Los Altos Hills.

0: No wind stirred the casement window as she stood in the pale translucent light on the Persian carpet. A minute passed. Then another. Then another minute. Then another minute passed. Then another minute passed. And another. A further minute passed quickly, followed by another minute, when suddenly a different minute passed, followed by another different minute, and another, and yet another further different minute. A minute passed. I glanced at my watch. It was a minute past. This was it. A minute passed. After a moment, another minute passed. I waited a minute while a minute passed quickly past, and then a minute which seemed to last an hour but was only a minute passed.
1: That was A Minute Past by John Finlayson. You can hear episode 9 of A Minute Past tomorrow night at A Minute Past.

0: Mentos, the fresh maker.
1: That was a genuine toucan. Now I'm going to do a tiger cry from Africa. Now I'm going to do one of Tarzan's elephant cries. That was a hell of a cry from Tarzan. And just about now, we see a guy plowing up the street on a motor scooter.

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0: 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Check the playlist online. I'm Mona. 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

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The television is near the window. There are some magazines on the television.

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2: 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I'm assisted by my friends, The Minutes, Teachers Aids, Max Level, Randolph, Carter, Lex, Ibex, XXX, Robert Emmett, Rock Dove, Study Hall, Zero Gravity, Beast of Bourbon, Brian Damage, Ditch Dave, Studebaker, Hawk. Thanks for tuning in. Let's get back to it. KFJC, Los Altos Hills.

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2: And from Extreme Noise Terror in Session, the last couple from them, the second of them being Only in It for the Music, Part 3, we start with System Enslavement.

to expect nothing, he'd get nothing. 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

0: KFJC Los Altos Hills. This is Mayhem by the Minute. I'm your host, Mona, assisted by my friends, The Minutes. We are playing 3 hours of music, all 1 minute or shorter, to kick off the month of Mayhem. Other events coming up include Psychorama, Saturday, Mayhem 2nd. Metal Mayhemio, Part 1, Saturday, Mayhem 2nd. Doing It to Death, 24 Hours of James Brown, Sunday, Mayhem 3rd. Johnny Cash, Monday, Mayhem 4th. Rhode Island, It's For You, Monday, Mayhem 4th. 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Big Night of Musicals, Sunday, Mayhem 10th. Everything Nonsense, Monday, Mayhem 11th. John Hammond, Acoustic Blues Interpreter Extraordinaire, Tuesday, Mayhem 12th. Blues the Way Pete Dixon Spun 'em, Tuesday, Mayhem 12th. The Transformation of Mary Lou Williams, Six Decades of Jazz, Tuesday, Mayhem 12th. And another 18 days after that, I'm out of time. KFJC, Los Altos Hills.
1: I'm just not you. Make me a new world. Inside fire that burns the inside. 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I change to my ways. 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And none of it I've been changed. 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

0: That's a good name for them. 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

0: 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Welcome to the month of Mayhem. It's May 1st, and that means a month of specials. Right now you're listening to Mayhem by the Minutes. This is 3 hours of songs, 1 minute or shorter. I'm your host, Mona. I'm assisted by my backup DJs, the Minutes. 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
1: People with children tend to purchase brightly colored items. If everyone had a name that began with the same sound and every word in that language began with the same sound, then people would always think that their name is being called. Abolish the idea of time. What is time? It's an oversimplified explanation for the perception of change. Wake up! Time does not exist. Sell your cars now. Upset stomach because of something you ate 4 months ago? Engine trouble? I think not, my friend. Go to hell. Do not pass go. Do not collect $47 million. It's okay to steal things from a hotel,

Near the foot of the feet, as the sun, near the foot of the feet, as the sun, near the foot of the feet, as the sun, near the foot of the feet, as the sun, near the foot of the feet, as the sun, near the foot of the feet, as the sun, near the foot of the feet, as the sun, near the foot of the feet, as the sun, near the foot of the feet, as the sun, near the foot of the feet, as the sun, near the foot of the feet, as the sun, near the foot of the feet, as the sun, near the foot of the feet, as the sun, near the foot of the feet, as the sun, near the foot of the feet, as the sun, near the foot of the feet, as the sun, near the foot of the feet, as the sun, near the foot of the feet, as the sun, near the foot of the feet, as the sun, near the foot of the feet, as the sun, near the foot of the feet, as the sun, near the foot of the feet, as the sun, near the foot of the feet, as the sun, near the foot of the feet, as the sun, near the foot of the feet, as the sun, near the foot of the feet, as the sun, near the foot of the feet, as the sun

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We've had a hell of a time. Once again, Kenny Malone, Bryn Davies, Sean Kemp, and Bolin Thompson.

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Each one has dramatic details, terrific trim, precision paint jobs, plus incredible micro machine pocket playsets. There's a police station, fire station, restaurant, service station, and more. Perfect pocket portables to take any place. And there are many miniature playsets to play with, and each one comes with its own special edition micro machine vehicle and fun, fantastic features that miraculously move. Raise the boat lift at the airport marina, man the gun turret at the army base, clean your car at the car wash, raise the toll bridge. And these playsets fit together to form a micro machine world. Micro machine pocket playsets, so tremendously tiny, so perfectly precise, so dazzlingly detailed, you'll want to pocket them all. Micro machines and micro machine pocket playsets sold separately from Galoob. The smaller they are, the better they are.

as many as 200 or 300 voices may be heard in a single pond in parts of southern Florida, where the barking frog breeds along with other tree frogs, toads, and frogs. The barking tree frog is easily recognizable in a chorus recorded in Highlands County, Florida, even though 10 other species of frogs were calling at the same time.

synthesizers have problems in that you start out with very square waves in both senses of the word. They're not nearly as interesting as an acoustic sound, which is always changing, whereas a synthesizer turns it out square all the same. And it's a dead sound, so you have to do an awful lot. Delay lines, flanges, phasers, phase ratio controllers, all sorts of things to brighten the sound up and make it interesting. And you really have to work on a sound to get it good.

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bop, bop, bop, bop, bop, bop, bop, bop, bop, bop, bop, bop, bop, bop, bop, bop, bop, bop, bop, bop, bop, bop, bop, bop, bop, bop, bop, bop, bop, bop, bop, bop, bop, bop, bop, bop, bop, bop, bop, bop, 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
1: Yes.
0: This is Vanessa Bartholomew.
1: Where have you been?
0: I've been trying to interview you now for a long time.
1: No.
0: You're a hard man to track down. 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

0: something.
1: What is it, dear?
0: What I wonder is, how did the baby get started in this?
1: Let me tell you how it is. There's a special opening just in front of the place where you have your BM. It's very, very tiny in a little girl, but as you grow, it grows too, right along with the rest of you. Until when you're grown up, it gets to be just about this size. The special opening that little girls have has a name, the penis. Now, you know that little boys like our Johnny have a vagina. When a boy grows up and is ready to be a father, he is able to put his vagina into the penis, that special opening that mothers have. Do you understand?
0: Yes, I think so. But if I forget it, you can always tell me.

This is the melody of a satin doll. You know, a satin doll is a doll that's just as pretty inside as she is outside. Satin doll. While the band plays Satin Doll, I want to thank you for the wonderful way you've inspired us this evening. You're very beautiful, very sweet, and we do love you madly. As we say goodnight, we want to give you our best wishes. And incidentally, ladies and gentlemen, if you'd like to have some more of this, we'll be in Seattle Saturday night at the Trianon. Come on up. Come on up. Come on up to Seattle Saturday night. I'll dig you. Happy birthday from you to me. Thank you, darling. Thank you very much, ladies and gentlemen. We love you madly. Thank you.

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KFJC, and we just heard a Provocative Electronics, Andy Ortman, release on the Pan label. Mixed in with Young Gods, Did You Miss Me, and K2 Renal Economics. Abacus Finch filling in for Wild Kingdom. Good Wrench. Out and about and all over the place, here and there and everywhere. And a big thanks goes out to Mona and the Minutes, bringing us 240 some odd tracks of pleasantries. Quite a special there. All 3 hours, all tracks under 1 minute. 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Damn fine radio. Lots of mayhem coming your way. It is Mayhem the First wrapping up. Tomorrow at noon, we're going to have a Psychorama Part 1, Carson Street, taking you on a trip with psychedelic bands, playing mostly instrumental music. Maybe a vocal or two, only one way to find out. Mayhem the Second, 12 p.m. to 3 a.m. And I thought I had nothing queued, but I think I have something. Alien Loops, Beneath Us. I think it's Thomas Brinkman, some Locked Grooves, but we're going to check out DJ Embryonic, Petite Sac. On KFJC.

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0: teachers' aides is surreptitiously spreading throughout our population,
1: ridiculing and destroying the club.
0: And wherever you have teachers' aides,

0: teacher, the committing teacher sites.
1: Drug abuse and sexual violence. Drug abuse and sexual
0: violence. Teachers
1: hate this. Teachers hate is transmitted through radio waves. Nancy Two was found for murder, but self-esteem is the best defense. Teachers hate is hate. Teachers hate. Teachers AIDS is surreptitiously spreading throughout our population. Teachers AIDS is surreptitiously spreading throughout our population. Wherever you have teachers AIDS, have drug abuse and sexual promiscuity.
2: Wherever you have drug abuse AIDS,
1: sexual promiscuity.
2: Drug abuse
1: teachers AIDS.
2: What our citizens must know is this.
1: Teachers AIDS.
2: Teachers AIDS.
1: What our citizens must know is this.
2: Teachers AIDS.
1: Teachers AIDS. Teachers AIDS. Nancy Two is found from her work. Her self-esteem is the best defense.
2: Nancy Two is found from
1: teachers AIDS.
2: Her self-esteem is the best
1: final judgment.
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Just coming out of a mix there of Lamont Young, Marion Zazila. Volga Delta was that track, Superior Viaduct release. Just heard from Robert Rich and Luca Formentini, Migration of Octaves. And Way Back When, Growing Down in Distance. Abacus Finch here, filling in for Wild Kingdom. 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

On Tape JC, it's Andy Stott, release from Modern Love label entitled Merciless. That was Blocked. Ahead of that was Lacquer off of RNS Records and Tun Naru.

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I'm not into twerk, I'm into craftwork. 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

0: It's that time of year again. It's May. Coming up for Mayhem. This is what we have.
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KFJC and a collaboration of Orphix and JK Flesh, Lightbringer, name of the LP on Hospital Productions, that was Chaos Trigger. And ahead of that, Vatican Shadow off 20 Bucks Spin, 20th Hijacker, and the track Saddam's 9/11 Shrine. And Enemy Zero in there, a track from the compilation For Radio People. Arvo Zylo of the No Part of It label put together a compilation of selections from the label, ostensibly recent releases, selections, I don't know. Insect Trust Gazette, name of that track, and Kraftwerk starting off the set, The Man Machine. And Abacus Finch here filling in for Goodwrench, The Wild Kingdom. Rumor has it Goodwrench will be back on the air live this time next week, so tune in. Wild Kingdom every Friday, 10 p.m. to 2 a.m., and hopefully always with Goodwrench hosting, but sometimes others. Who knows? Up next, Vladislav Delay and First Quarter on KFJC.

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reggae, dub, hip hop, drum and bass, techno, jazz, The Mobius Strip. Who's listed by Ross Bob? 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

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This track is Dip Void, ahead of that Vladislav Delay and the First Quarter from Four Quarters on Hume Recordings. 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

crossed over the border. Am I like a cemetery where the corpses are turned?

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Effects of the animal sound effects. He says, death, here's my friend. It's promised me a quick end.

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KFJC and listening to Abfall, release from Hospital Productions, Nitrous Oxide, I Ching A, something like that. Two CD box of sounds, looped and squashed and scratched classical sounds, mixed in there with Coil, a little more prominent now, but Coil's How to Destroy Angels. I was looking for a release on that, but not. Somewhere around the early 80s, 83, 84, anyways. We heard from Coil as well, Who by Fire off Horse Rotovator, and Schloss Tegal starting off the set, Look at the World off the Grand Guignol. Lots of mayhem coming at you later today. We'll hear from World Downfall Radio Saturday, Mayhem the 2nd, 3 p.m. to 6 p.m. Rare Japanese metal punk VHS tapes.

On the air here. Anyways, continuing on with How to Destroy Angels and Abfall, bring in some Pauline Oliveros, Alan Cortes, it's KFJC.

0: save the night. The party, get it all out. Freaking do everything that she can. You know, have sex with the old man and steal a plant and then get arrested and then do whatever.
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on KFJC. You're listening to Yermo. Project of Chris Moon, the head of Last Visible Dog Records. I think this is the only release he ever did. Yeah, cool Rhode Island label. Isn't there like a Rhode Island special going on? Yeah, Mayhem the 4th, 2 to 6 p.m. Music from Rhode Island. Damn, y'all get some Yermo in there. Yeah, one long track here. And bringing us into the hour was Abfall, Hospital Productions release Nitrous Oxide, mixed in with some Pauline Oliveros and Alan Cordes live stuff from the Telematic concert on Spleen Coffin. How to Destroy Angels as well from Coil. Maybe we'll hear some more of this Yermo. Mayhem the 4th, 2 to 6 p.m., Max Level and Jersey Girl playing Rhode Island music. We're going to keep listening to Yermo here. It's KJC.

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KFJC, that was Yermo, and one long self-titled track, self-titled album, Last Visible Dog Records. I've been Abacus Finch, hosting Wild Kingdom. Good Wrench will be back next week. We hear, we hope. Keep it tuned. Callistus up next. Digging the Grave. Leaving you with a cassette now from the A label. I think they were checking this label out in the Mayhem special earlier. KFJC.org, broadcast archives, and it looks like that live mic feed, video feed, is up there still, maybe? Anyways, keep it tuned for Callistus, and leaving you with Super Toke, Lemtat Unit. It's KFJC.

Broadcasting from Foothill College, this is KFJC Los Altos Hills. And good 2 a.m. to everybody. I am Callistus, and big shout out to Abacus Finch for holding down the last 4 hours. He's playing some pretty fun, titillating stuff. Enjoyed listening to most of his set. Anyway, I'll be with you until 6 a.m. And starting us off will be the track Cary Grambo from Island Apes. 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

and constricted into a coiled spring. We began to bubble and boil and put the fear of God into him. It was the day before his chemotherapy was due to begin.

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The reply came, a hacking mock cough. Mr. Henderson lost it. Mr. Henderson snapped. Mr. Henderson leapt forward.

0: pearly grave to pearly gates. He hoped the universe had some kind of divine order and shape, but who knows? Who can say?
1: This is 89.7 KFJC, and that was Castles with Mr. Henderson Coughs from A Gut Feeling. And before that was Island Ace with Cary Grambo, and that's from the self-titled LP. Alright, and wanted to tell you about something coming up soon. Tomorrow at, 9 a.m., Robert Emmett has his show, the Norman Bates Memorial Soundtrack Show, and that runs until 12 p.m. But he has got a very impressive knowledge and pulls out some good deep cuts from those soundtracks. So check it out, Robert Emmett, 9 to 12. Yeah, okay. And this, I got a trio of songs coming up now. And that will be starting off with, the song Los Angeles from X. You are listening to 89.7.

This is 89.7. And that one was from Boing Boing, track titled Scoop the Dumpers. And that's off. That's from the CD Cosmic Australiana, 2019 release. The group's based in Queensland. And I believe they're related to a current record we have right now. I want to say maybe it's the son of one of the guys in this band. Anyways. Yeah. So, yeah. According to Caddy, I'm not sure who that is. Yeah, that's right. So, one of the other Australian punk rock bands we have in our current rotation right now is either the father or the son of a member in this band. So, fun little connection there. Before that, we had Geo Wizard from, F-Bomb Three Times. You can fill that in. And starting that trio off was X with Los Angeles off of the LP of the same title. And I'd like to tell you about a service that you can find around the Bay Area. And this one is the Bay Area Sports Hall of Fame. It works to recognize and enshrine the great athletes of the Bay Area and to support youth sports organizations across 11 counties. Funds generated from the annual enshrinement ceremony and other events are distributed to qualified 501c3 area youth groups. If you want to learn more about that, you can find more details at bashof.org. That's bashof.org. Sports are great things for everyone, really, but kids in particular to get into. As a former sportser myself, kept me busy and out of trouble. Anyway, next we have something from Damaged Foot. This is Jet and Jungle, 89.7.

89.7. That was Go Kurosawa with Auto Walk, and that's from the Soft Shakes CD. And before that one, we had Damaged Bug with Jet in Jungle. And coming up next, we have something from James Alexander Bright, a UK-based multi-instrumentalist and visual artist. I think this record's pretty great. If you've listened to my previous shows, you might have heard some of the other ones I've played from him from this release, such as Straight Line and Cool Cool. And yeah, I look forward to more of his music. Ann Arbor says, on this record you'll hear fertile daydreams, esoteric dance floors, languorous reflection, ooh, and wild excursions. Let's see which of those this one is. Here is Aguas Blancas. You are listening to the Wave of the West.

It's the Fine 89. And this fine track that's playing right now is from Dope D. It's called Delegation off of the IWYMI Volume 9. I believe that's It's What You Make It, or Make Of It, probably. And that's a local collection of... I believe I've misspoken. It's a Portland label, Cold Busted. Bunch of smaller artists. Lots of chill beats on that. And before that was Rick Snowden with DS Pop 101. And that's from the Electric Acid Surfboard Test soundtrack. And starting off that trio was James Alexander Bright with Aguas Blancas from Cool Cool. And I would like to highlight, it's a genre show we have, the Jazz Collective. It's Fridays from 10 to 2, that's 10 a.m. to 2 p.m. And today, as I guess somewhat

a Mayhem special. Abacus Finch hosted that, and I didn't get a chance to listen to it, but he says that there's a bunch of free jazz cuts in that show, in particular from labels from across the pond, labels such as FMP, Actuel, Incus, Hat Hut, and many more, I'm sure. He will not be hosting next Friday, but you can still find tracks of a similar kind on the Jazz Collective, Fridays 10 a.m. to 2 p.m. All right, and let's keep this show on the road. This next one is from Swans. It's called Fool. If you're listening to the Fine 89.

0: 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To the death.
1: No! To the pain.
0: I don't think I'm quite familiar with that phrase.
1: I'll explain. To the pain means the first thing you lose will be your feet below the ankles, then your hands at the wrists, next to your nose.
0: And then my tongue, I suppose. I killed you too quickly the last time, a mistake I don't mean to duplicate tonight.
1: I wasn't finished. The next thing you lose will be your left eye, followed by your right.
0: And then my ears, I understand. Let's get on with it.
1: Wrong! Your ears you keep, and I'll tell you why. So that every shriek of every child at seeing your hideousness will be yours to cherish. Every babe that weeps at your approach, every woman who cries out, "Dear God, what is that thing?" will echo in your perfect ears. That is what the pain means. It means I leave you in anguish, wallowing in freakish misery forever.
2: Fine, fine, fine. Leave me my ears. I will need them, because broadcasting from Foothill College, it is KHJC, Los Altos Hills.
3: Indeed it is. Gotta keep all those body parts. You ought to listen to KHJC. That's some sharp wisdom there. And before that, we had Roxanne from the Serrano soundtrack. That's not the pepper. That's C-Y-R-A-N-O, for those who don't know. And before that was Bauhaus with Bela Lugosi's Dead from the LP of the same title. And starting off that trio was Swans with Fool. And that's from the record Greed. I believe a 70... No, I'm not sure when that was released. Sometime in the early 80s, I believe, though. Cool group, Swans. All right, and I'm Callistus. I will be with you until 6 a.m. We've just passed the one-hour mark for my show. And, let's keep listening to some tunes. This next one is from The Secret Life of Trance Volume 2 CD Collection. It's called Fever Called Love, the Hard Floor Remix from Rising High Collective. 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

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That was Rising High Collective with Fever Called Love, Hard Floor Mix. Again, that's off the CD collection, Secret Life of Trance, Volume 2. Before we get into the next set of songs, I'd like to remind my dear listeners of our online archive. They are persistent for 2 weeks after their initial recording, and just to give you a little sample of what's there, it's just from today, but our first starting Mayhem specials, Mayhem by the Minutes, hosted by Mona and his co-conspirators, The Minutes. That was a 3-hour show from 7 to 10 p.m., but because it's in the archive now, it doesn't matter when it happened. And that, just to inform you, was Mona and The Minutes doing all songs only less than 1 minute long in runtime. I've yet to listen to it myself, but I am very eager to get back to that. I can only imagine the chaos was beautiful. Yeah, check out our archives. That's kfjc.org/listen/archives. Alright, next thing I have for you is from Terror Danja, and that is Upton Lane. This is The Wave of the West.

Sounds of KFJC 89.7. That was Jalen with The Precision of Infinity featuring Philip Glass, and that's off the Acoma record. That was co-written with Philip Glass, however, it was performed by Jalen and the Kronos Quartet. Just a little tidbit for you. Before that was Terror Danja with Upton Lane, and that's from the Power Grid album. Alright, check this out. Waterbird Regional Preserve contains nearly 200 acres of wetlands and uplands to the east. The focal point of the preserve is Al McNabney Marsh, and birdwatchers may see American avocet, killdeer, great blue heron, as well as cedar waxwing, western meadowlark, American kestrel, and great horned owl. Lots of cool birds there. And that is the Waterbird Regional Preserve, located at 851 Waterbird Way in Martinez. For more details, see ebparks.org. Get yourself outside. Clear the mind. Alright, and let's see, what we got now is from Lim Giong, and that is, what is that from? Excuse me, what is that track? That is Fantasy Forest from The Realm of Otherness. This is your source.

harass, coerce, cajole. 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

parties, malicious rumors, smear campaigns, provoking the victim.

This is 89.7 KFJC and KFJC.org. That was Stealth Empire featuring Mark Stewart with the track. No, excuse me, that was the track, and that's from Nun Gun off of the Stealth Empire in Dub CD. And before that was Fantasy Forest from Lim Gyeong. And that's off of the Realm of Otherness, a CD added not long ago to our library. Last mic break I took, I mentioned the month of Mayhem, which started yesterday, May 1st. Mayhem 1st, pardon me. Here's the calendar for the events we have planned so far.

0: It's that time of year again. It's May. Coming up for Mayhem. This is what we have.
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4: Yes, indeed. Mayhem. Lots of really fun stuff. And we continuously add to the programming, basically up until the last day of Mayhem. So stay tuned for new stuff. Okay, next I have Night of the Hunter with Safe Inside the Storm, featuring Aradia. 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

That last track was Night of the Hunter, Safe Inside the Storm, featuring Aradia. And playing under me right now is Bronze with Hymn of the Night Shepherd. But before we get back into that, I want to feature or highlight a Mayhem special later today. And that is Metal Mayhemio Part 1, VHS Nihon no Metaru Panko. Panku. And that's hosted by Teachers Aids from 3 to 6 p.m. It's going to do a dive into Japanese metal punk VHS tapes. Wow, that sounds fun. 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And that's instagram.com/world.downfall.radio. Teachers Aids, 3 to 6 p.m. Mayhem 2nd. Now back to the music. Here's Bronze with Hymn of the Night Shepherd.

This is 89.7 KFJC, and that was Bronze with Hymn of the Night Shepherd from the One Night in Mexico 7-inch. And before that was Night of the Hunter with Safe Inside the Storm, featuring Aradia from Night of the Hunter. Alright, and just got a couple more songs for this hour. And starting this off, wrapping up this hour, I have two songs, and we will be starting that pair with Lodge Freeway from Eddie Flashin' Falks from the Transatlantic CD collection on your source for sound.

0: こちら日本の神トンダンに住んでおる黒い獣、何かを教えてやる。KFJC を聞いたらどうだ。つまり、Broadcasting from Foothill College, this is KFJC, Los Altos Hills. 何してんだ今聞け。
1: That's right. 2 hours into my show. I am Callistus. I am with you until 6 a.m. And we just wrapped up hour number 2 going into 3. The track that we left off with was Brandy Dalton with Speaking in Tongues from the Fallen Angel soundtrack. And starting that off, that pair off was Eddie Flashin' Falks from Lodge Free, excuse me, with Lodge Freeway from the Transatlantic CD collection. Yes, okay. And coming up next, we've got a track from Schloss Tegel. This is your source for sound.

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You are tuned to 89.7 KFJC and KFJC.org. That last one was Black Wing with Unemployed. And that's off of the release Is Doomed from Flenser. And before that, that spooky, spooky track was Hunting for Humans off of the Schloss Tegel record The Grand Guignol. And that's a release, a re-release, excuse me, from 1993. Okay, and in case you missed it today, we had a live broadcast from the KFJC pit, and that was Brian Day and Clamorworks as part of our Mayhem specials. We had that going on. Yeah, I didn't get to listen to much of it, but I saw one of the configurations for the setup, and I saw it looked like tape measures affixed vertically and being folded down. I saw some screwdrivers. It looked fascinating. I'm sure it sounds even more fascinating. But if you'd like to check that out, we have the live recording at our website. You can find it right on our homepage, kfjc.org. All right, and coming up next, we have, let's see, what do we have? A song from Molchat Doma. It's called Jeez, excuse me. Enjoy the music. It's KFJC.

This is your source for sound. And that was Bell, Book, and Candle with Below from the Gothbox collection off of Cleopatra Records. And before that was Molchat Doma with Neshmeshno. Okay, did better that time. And that comes from the Monument LP. Alright, getting some fun music going. Speaking of music, art. You like art, right? 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World's a better place with a thriving art community. And speaking of art, let's get back to the music. And next, what I've got for us is something from Manami Deutsch. I've seen a UFO. This is KFJC

It's 89.7 KFJC. And that was Fuzz with Haze Maze from the self-titled album. And before that was Earth Tongue, The Dome, off of the Floating Being LP. And starting off that trio was Minami Deutsch with the track I've Seen a UFO.

and that's off the Guru Guru Brain label release with Dim Light. All right. Only got another smallish block of songs, I guess in number only, but before we do that, I'd like to mention the Ninehem. I'm not entirely sure how to pronounce that. It's the Nine Inch Nails logo and Mayhem, I guess, a portmanteau. That's Monday, Mayhem 4th, 10 p.m. To Tuesday, Mayhem 5th, 2 a.m. So that's an over midnight show. And that's going to be examining Nine Inch Nails, looking at the legacy of the band, Trent Reznor, and just the whole, I guess, mythos of that legendary project. That's Ninehem, Monday, Mayhem 4th, 10 p.m. to Tuesday, Mayhem 5th, 2 a.m. All right. And starting off this last batch of songs is the OCs, and that's with Block of Ice. 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

depends on what you plan to do with it.

0: Broadcasting from Foothill College, this is KFJC Los Altos Hills. That last one was The Fall with Bingo Master, and that's from the UK punk collection DIY The Modern World. And before that, we had Slift with Lions, Tigers, and Bears, although maybe it was a remixed version. And that's from the record Omen. And before that was Legendary Pink Dots with the song A Japanese Manual for a Crooked Wheel. And that's from a Spooky Noise song collection, X-Rated, The Dark Files. And starting off those four songs was DOCs with Block of Ice. And that's from one of their earlier releases, The Master's Bedroom is Worth Spending a Night In. Fantastic. We have entered the final hour of my time with you. I am here until 6 a.m. My name's Callistus. If you are just tuning in, yeah, we've been having a fantastic time. Coming up next, I got something from Iggy Pop. This is Dum Dum Boys from The Idiot. 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
1: What happened to Zeke? He's dead on a Jones, man. How about Dave? OD'd on alcohol. Oh, what's Rock doing? Now he's living with his mother. What about James? He's gone straight.

This is 89.7, and that was Iggy Pop with Dum Dum Boys off of his release, The Idiots. I believe that was also worked on, David Bowie worked on that one quite a bit, if not co-wrote a lot of it, definitely produced it. Yeah, interesting album. Okay, and before we get back into some music, later today we have a show from Carson Street. It's part of the Mayhem Special, from 12 p.m. to 3 p.m. It's Psychorama 1, and Carson Street will be playing psychedelic bands, mostly instrumental, from the likes of Color Haze, Dead Sea Apes, Sula Basana, and Deep Space Destructors. So yeah, that's only half a dozen hours away. So if you like psych, check it out. I'm sure he'll spin some interesting stuff. Alright, getting back to the music, we have Vashti Bunyan with Swallow Song, and that is a re-release of her 69 record in the early aughts. Just Another Diamond Day was re-released. 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

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We just finished Song for Mother E from Amina Claudine Myers, and that's from her release Solace of the Mind. And before hers was Vashti Bunyan with Swallow's Song, and that's from Just Another Diamond Day. Yeah, and speaking of good things, Caring Cupboard is a free and confidential food support program for residents of San Carlos. 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All right. And continuing our music for this morning is Paul Riedel. Or Riedel, forgive my pronunciation, Paul, with the track Your Echo. 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
2: All right. And I've got some more stuff for today, Mayhem the 2nd. It's a Saturday, so there's a good number of things going on. Up in the North Bay, there's King Tuff at the Chapel, Hill Bomb at Brill House Records, Jensen McRae at Independent, Wage War at Fillmore, Maya, Naked Roommate, Noel, and The Deserters at Banjo, Adult at Rickshaw Stop, Poolside at Castro Theater, Moose Lodge at Kilowatt, Willowake at Brick and Mortar, Horse Vision and Poor Image at Café du Nord, Angelo D'Augustine at Swedish American Hall, DJ Davin and Gravitz at Regency Grand Ballroom, Jerome Gillespie Jr. at Black Cat, The Freak Accident at Knockout, Ashes to Amber at Bottom of the Hill, and Dual Damage at DNA Lounge, and that's for the North Bay. Over in the East Bay, there's Wiley Gabby at Down Home Music, Andre Nicotina at Ivy Room, The Cover-Ups at Fox Theater, Wonderland Rejects at Lane Splitter Pizza, Condition 1 at Victory Stables, Cardboard Coffin at Point Emery, Everyone Asks About You at Gilman Street, and Ishmael Luminovsky and Ensemble Merakli at Ashkenaz.

And down in the South Bay, we have Dobbin at the Frost Amphitheater, Late Trip at the Ritz, Oxide and Sludge Bucket at X Bar, Fear Flipper Channel 3, and The Grim at Catalyst. And finally, in the South Bay, that is Haunt and War Corpse at Blue Lagoon. And that is your entertainment calendar for Saturday, Mayhem 2nd, 2026.

This is 89.7 KFJC. And that last one was Winged Wheel with Beautiful Holy Jewel Home. And that's from the LP Desert So Green. And Winged Wheel is a so-called supergroup comprised of Whitney Johnson, Matt Jess, and Circuit Dizia, Corey Plump from Spray Paint, Matthew J. Rowland from Powers and Rowland Duo, Steve Shelley from Sonic Youth, Lonnie Slack from Water Damage, and Fred Thomas of Idle Ray and Tyvek. I believe this is their third installment together. So yeah. I find this record quite enjoyable. Anyway, before Winged Wheel was Square Pusher with K7 Museum, and that's from the LP Kammerkonzert off the Warp Records limited label. And starting off that trio was Paul Riedel, and that track was Your Echo from the CD, I think. Yeah, that was off a CD, I think a double CD actually, Demystification and Forestscapes. Alright. As my time comes to an end, I welcome in Jeremiah Johnson with The Slow Rise. And that is, I believe, his regular show. There's always The Slow Rise on the Saturday. And I believe Jeremiah Johnson hosts it. Well, regardless, he will be here at 6 to 9 a.m. It's Jeremiah Johnson with The Slow Rise. I think he likes to play a mix of stuff. So tune in. See if you find something you like. Jeremiah Johnson, 6 a.m. to 9 a.m. Right after me. All right. And I've only got a few more songs after this. Next one we'll be going into is Leah from the Island Apes. 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

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And that was Leah from Island Apes off of the LP of the same title. And that comes to us from God Unknown. Alright, well, this is my last set of songs. I've got 10 minutes until 6. My name's Callistus, and I've had a blast playing music for y'all. Hope you've enjoyed it. And have a wonderful day and a wonderful rest of your weekend. We have Ixtlilhuac with Ixtlilhuacan de los Brujos. Yeesh, that's a tough one to pronounce. This is KFJC.

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KFJC.org worldwide. And we just heard a track called In the Shadow of the Phoenix. Pauline Oliveros and Randy Rain Rausch. Off the Drift Works compilation, something from Big Cat Records. Right now we're listening to a track from Bode, Deutsch, and Oliveros. It's called Carrier, from the album of the same name. Huge shout out and thank you to DJ Callistus for holding down the graveyard shift. If you missed it, we do have 2 weeks of archives. And you can check out the show right now at kfjc.org. DJ Callistus dominating the graveyard shift. Mayhem is upon us. Rhode Island, it's for you. Mayhem 4th. 2 p.m. to 6 p.m. hosted by Max Level and Jersey Girl with interviews, music, and wicked great banter. Rhode Island, it's for you, May 4th at 2 p.m. This is Bode, Deutsch, and Oliveros on KFJC. Good morning.

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Good morning, everyone. I am Jeremiah Johnson. I'm here every Saturday, 6 a.m. to 9 a.m. Bode, Dutch, and Oliveros with the track Carrier from the album of the same name, Carrier, off the Deep Listening label. The Homeless Veterans Rehabilitation Program is a residential co-ed program designed to provide homeless veterans with the skills necessary to live self-sufficiently. The Homeless Veterans Rehabilitation Program is located at 795 Willow Road, Building 347B, as in boy, in Menlo Park. Phone number 650-617-2751 for more information about the Homeless Veterans Rehabilitation Program. This track is Carrier off the Carrier album here on KFJC.

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We also heard Kaganiko. The track's called Ubishi from the Merked Kaganiko split up of Jib Records.

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You will not be able to stay home, brother. You will not be able to plug in, turn on, and cop out. You will not be able to lose yourself on Skag and skip out for beer during commercials, because the revolution will not be televised. The revolution will not be televised. The revolution will not be brought to you by Xerox in four parts without commercial interruptions. The revolution will not show you pictures of Nixon blowing a bugle and leading a charge by John Mitchell, General Abrams, and Mendel Rivers to eat hog maws confiscated from a Harlem sanctuary. The revolution will not be televised. The revolution will not be brought to you by the Schaefer Award Theater and will not star Natalie Woods and Steve McQueen or Bullwinkle and Julia. The revolution will not give your mouth sex appeal. The revolution will not get rid of the nubs. The revolution will not make you look 5 pounds thinner. The revolution will not be televised, brother. There will be no pictures of you and Willie Mae pushing that shopping cart down the block on the dead run, or trying to slide that color TV into a stolen ambulance. NBC will not be able to predict the winner at 8:32 on reports from 29 districts. The revolution will not be televised. There will be no pictures of pigs shooting down brothers on the instant replay. There will be no pictures of Whitney Young being run out of Harlem on a rail with a brand new process. There will be no slow motion or still lifes of Roy Wilkins strolling through Watts in a red, black, and green liberation jumpsuit that he had been saving for just the right occasion. Green Acres, Beverly Hillbillies, and Hooterville Junction will no longer be so goddamn relevant, and women will not care if Dick finally screwed Jane on Search for Tomorrow, because black people will be in the street looking for a brighter day. The revolution will not be televised. There will be no highlights on the 11 o'clock news, and no pictures of Harry Arm women liberationists and Jackie Onassis blowing her nose. The theme song will not be written by Jim Webb or Francis Scott Keyes, nor sung by Glenn Campbell, Tom Jones, Johnny Cash, or Engelbert Humperdinck. The revolution will not be televised. The revolution will not be right back after a message about a white tornado, white lightning, or white people. You will not have to worry about a dove in your bedroom, the tiger in your tank, or the giant in your toilet bowl. The revolution will not go better with coke. The revolution will not fight germs that may cause bad breath. The revolution will put you in the driver's seat. The revolution will not be televised, will not be televised, not be televised. The revolution will be no rerun, brothers. The revolution will be live.

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This is KFJC Los Altos Hills with the May Day March in downtown San Jose. 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

Yes. You are tuned to KFJC 89.7. Right now we're listening to a couple of tracks. First track is Oral. It's up a clear 10-inch. Excuse me, the artist is Oral. The track is called Lunacy. Off a 10-inch record, clear vinyl, called Oral. Self-released. Shout out to Earl Grey. Mixed in with Nurse with Wound, prelude to Alice the Goon from Alice the Goon, United Diaries. We also heard the May Day March in downtown San Jose, California. That happened yesterday. Before that was Gil Scott Heron, The Revolution Will Not Be Televised, from a compilation called Black and Proud, Volume 1. Always lots of things happening here at KFJC. Right now it's the Month of Mayhem. Coming up this afternoon at 12 p.m., Carson Street takes you on a trip with psychedelic bands playing mostly instrumental music: Sula Basana, Dead Sea Apes, Deep Space Destructors, Color Haze, and more. He will sneak in a vocal or two. Only one way to find out is to tune in to Carson Street with his Psychorama 1. Today at 12 p.m., check the calendar, kfjc.org. All types of mayhem specials, very interesting selections this year. So check out the calendar. Let's get back to the sounds of Oral and Nurse with Wound here on KFJC. Good morning.

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Erode the Person from the album of the same name. Erode the Person. Comprised of their final studio works, singles and splits, unreleased stuff. Erode the Person is the name of the album from Throne Records. We also heard Oral, a 10-inch record from Lunacy. The track is called Lunacy. And Nurse with Wound, Prelude to Alice the Goon. All the playlist information is at kfjc.org. 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

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And it can be chilly out there in Oakland and any of the parks, so make sure you have your KFJC beanie. 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

0: It's that time of year again. It's May. Coming up for Mayhem. This is what we have.
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All right. KFJC 89.7, that was Lucinda Williams. So Much Trouble in the World, covering the Bob Marley song from an album called World's Gone Wrong off of Highway 20 Records. She's coming to town

0: So I'll be there with Bob Dylan and Lucinda Williams. That's happening. We also heard Sharon Jones and the Dap Kings, "What If We All Stop Paying Taxes?" from the album called Stay on the Groove, off of Freestyle Records. KFJC.org for more information about the Mayhem calendar. We also heard Vox Populi from the Dark Entries label, and Oh Pie Cats, a song for Dad who loved birds, off a 10-inch pink record. So far, so good. It's a self-release, Oh Pie Cats. Let's see here. How about this?
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0: That's right, folks. You heard it from Robert Emmett. Listen and obey. It's a special Soul Patrol tonight. We're doing it to death. 24 hours of James Brown starts tonight at midnight, celebrating James Brown's birthday, the godfather of soul, doing it to death tonight at 12 a.m. for 24 hours. 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

0: on KFJC 89.7 with Burning Spear, Social Living from the Social Living album off the Blood and Fire label. Burning Spear is on tour. He'll be at Reggae on the River. And he's also coming with Stephen Marley. That's right. We also heard Maceo Parker doing it to death. Found that box in the lower production studio from the Maceo US off of Polydor. We are doing it to death today at midnight. 24 hours of James Brown, Can You Dig It? Starts at 12 a.m., 24 hours. KFJC.org for more information about that. We heard the Congos, Give Them the Rights, from the Give Them the Rights album, Young Tree Records. Bob Marley and the Wailers gave us Revolution from Natty Dread. And way back was Lucinda Williams' So Much Trouble in the World, World's Gone Wrong off of Highway 20 Records.
1: Hey, it's Max Level. Jersey Girl and I will be presenting a Mayhem special called Rhode Island, It's For You. And we'll be taking a look at the many types of music that have come out of Rhode Island. A lot of it you probably didn't even know came from Rhode Island. And we'll have interviews, too. Tune in Monday, Mayhem 4th, from 2 to 6 p.m. for Rhode Island, It's For You. 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

hosted by Max Level and Jersey Girl, Mayhem 4th at 2 p.m. Interviews, music, and wicked great banter. 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

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A 12-inch record from Ja Life, repressed by Digikiller Records, DKR. We also heard Sandra Cross, Stop, Look, Listen, from This Is Sandra Cross off of Ross Records, the Collective Roots Gardening Program. 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I am Jeremiah Johnson, and this is The Slow Rise. 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
1: 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For the Concert Outlook, I'm Morris Minor, I'm Cinderora.

Thank you, Cinderora and Morris Minor. This is your entertainment calendar for Saturday, May 2nd, 2026, in the North Bay. King Tuff at the Chapel. Hill Bomb at the Thrill House Records. Jensen McCrae at Independent. Wage War at the Fillmore. Maya, Naked Roommate, Noel and the Deserters at the Bandshell. Adult will be at the Rickshaw Stop. Poolside will be at the Castro Theater. Moose Lodge at the Kilowatt. Willowake at the Brick and Mortar. 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DJ Dabin plus Grabbits at the Regency Grand Ballroom. Jerome Gillespie Jr. at the Black Cat. That's at the Black Cat. The Freak Accident at the Knockout. Ashes to Amber at the Bottom Hill. 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Wiley Gabby at Down Home Music. Andre Nicotina at the Ivy Room. 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I know I'm pronouncing that wrong. And in the South Bay, Dabin at the Frost Theater, Blade Trip at the Ritz, Oxide plus Sludge Bucket at the X Bar, Fear, Flipper, Channel 3, The Grim will be at the Catalyst, Haunt plus War Corpse will be at the Blue Lagoon, and this has been your Chopped Up Entertainment Calendar for Saturday, May 2nd, 2026. And I am Jeremiah Johnson. Thank you for tuning in. Shout out to the entire promotions department. Good morning to everyone. It is Mayhem. Let's check out another track from one of my favorite artists, Al Campbell. It's called World Crisis. Are we in a world crisis?

KFJC 89.7 with Al Campbell, one of my favorite artists. This is a 12-inch record from Ja Life, repressed by Digikilla Records, World Crisis, in dub, the dub side. I am Jeremiah Johnson. Thank you for tuning in. It has been my pleasure selecting and spinning music for you all. I'd like you to stay tuned for the Norman Bates Memorial Soundtrack Show with Mr. Robert Emmett is in the house. And he's ready. Are you ready? Are you ready for mayhem? 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Stay tuned. This is K.

Bombing in 5 minutes. Bombing in 5 minutes. I'm pleased to tell you today that I'm pleased to tell you today that I tell you today that I tell you today that I tell you today that I tell you today that I'm pleased to tell you today that I'm pleased.

I'm pleased to tell you today that I'm pleased to tell you today that I'm pleased to tell you today that I'm pleased to tell you today that I'm pleased to tell you today that I'm pleased to tell you today that I'm pleased to tell you today that I'm pleased to tell you today that I'm pleased to tell you today that I'm pleased to tell you today that I'm pleased to tell you today that I'm pleased to tell you today that I'm pleased to tell you today that I'm pleased to tell you today that I'm pleased to tell you today that I'm pleased to tell you today that I'm pleased to tell you today that I'm pleased to tell you today that I'm pleased to tell you today that I'm pleased to tell you today that I'm pleased to tell you today that I'm pleased to tell you today that I'm pleased to tell you today that I'm pleased to tell you today that I'm pleased to tell you today that I'm pleased to tell you today that I'm pleased to tell you today that I'm pleased to tell you today that I'm pleased to tell you today that I'm pleased to tell you today that I'm pleased to tell you today that I'm pleased

I'm thinking, forever.

Good morning. It is 9 o'clock. Broadcasting from Foothill College, this is KFJC, Los Altos Hills. And yes, it's time yet again for another edition of the Norman Bates Memorial Soundtrack Show. That's correct. For the next 3 hours, you'll be hearing soundtracks, show tunes, television themes, all the music you've gradually grown to trust over the course of several generations. So sit back, relax, and enjoy the best music you ever saw.

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2: This ought to be interesting.
3: But his work is already a legend. He wrote and produced his first gold record at 14. In the years since then, he has won so many others that he once tried to deposit them in Fort Knox. He brought the blues to Britain. He brought Liverpool to America. He brought folk and rock together. His band, the Juicy Fruits, single-handedly gave birth to the nostalgia wave of the 70s. Now he is looking for the new sound of the Spheres to inaugurate his own Xanadu, his own Disneyland, the paradise. The ultimate rock palace is the story of that search, of that sound, of the man who made it, the girl who sang it, and the monster who stole it.
4: Mister, you better find yourself another line of work. This one sure don't fit your pistol.
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19: 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Peggy, which bag has our bathroom stuff?
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KFJC. Good morning. This is the Norman Bates Memorial Soundtrack Show. I am your host, Robert Emmett, and we're in the month of mayhem now. KFJC celebrates the month of mayhem with lots of specials. And this morning, at least for a little while, not an actual, you know, true special, but we're going to play down a lot of Danny Elfman this morning. At least until I run out of steam, I guess. So we started off with the finale from Pee-wee's Big Adventure. We had a drawn-out drama, Let the Mayhem Begin, and the opening to Batman. Well, like I said, KFJC is doing all sorts of specials during the month of mayhem, and one coming up on Monday from 10 a.m. to 2 p.m., Sally Gooden is doing a special on Johnny Cash. Johnny Cash did so many different things. He started off recording with Sun Records in the late 50s, then moved to Columbia Records, and then Mercury Records. And he signed in 1994 with American Recordings and recorded with them until his death in 2003. So it'll be a big survey of his music covering, you know, Sun, Columbia, and American Recordings. So Sally Gooden takes on Johnny Cash Monday from 10 a.m. to 2 p.m. as part of the Month of Mayhem, KFJC. Well, here's something different. Danny Elfman did the music for Black Beauty, and it's a really sweet score and very, very different from what Danny Elfman usually does. So let's give it a listen on your source for sound, KFJC.

Music right there by Danny Elfman, and that was from Flubber, the remake that starred Robin Williams in it. This is 89.7 KFJC and the Norman Bates Memorial Soundtrack Show during the month of mayhem. Well, what else did we hear? We heard Sally's Lament from the French version of Nightmare Before Christmas, and started off with music from Black Beauty. Well, you know what's this? For the next couple of weekends, it's the Silicon Valley Open Studios. And that's where you get to be invited into the homes and the workshops of your neighbors who are artists. And the paintings, poetry, pottery, sculpture, wearable art, all sorts of stuff. And people right around the corner from you doing that. So it happens over 3 weekends, and it is this weekend. It is the it's the ocean, it's Pacifica, Half Moon Bay, and then the North Bay. So San Mateo, Redwood City, South San Francisco, San Carlos. But there are also some artists who have their studios open, not just for 1 weekend, but all 3 weekends, because this weekend it's the coast and the North Peninsula. Then next weekend it's Mid Peninsula. And then the weekend after that it is the South Bay. So you can go to svos.org to find out more. svos.org. 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Find out where your neighbor artists are and see what they're doing. svos.org. And they also have an interactive map so you can find, because they have hundreds of people who are signed up for this. So you can find out who's close to you and how to get there. So let's play some more music by Danny Elfman. This is from a movie called Taking Woodstock. 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

from a Tom Hanks movie called The Circle. That was Danny Elfman music and Wonderland. This is 89.7 KFJC and the Norman Bates Memorial Soundtrack Show. I'm your host, Robert Emmett, and this is sort of a mini special this morning, just playing a bunch of Danny Elfman music and playing the stuff you've heard and the stuff you haven't. So, Wonderland. We also heard Willy Wonka's welcome song from Charlie and the Chocolate Factory. We heard the television theme to The Flash, music from The Red Dragon, Spanking from 50 Shades of Grey, and started off with Taking Woodstock. Here's music from The Corpse Bride. This is According to Plan with Albert Finney, Joanna Lumley, Tracy Ullman, and Paul Whitehouse singing. KJC, your source for sound.

0: a rather nice day.
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0: A rehearsal, my dear, to be perfectly clear.
1: A rehearsal for a glorious wedding.
0: Assuming nothing happens that we don't really know.
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1: 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They're so common.
0: So coarse.
1: Oh, it couldn't be worse.
0: Couldn't be worse. I'm afraid I disagree. They could be land rich, bankrupt aristocracy without a penny to their name, just like you and me. And that's why everything, every last little thing, every single tiny microscopic little thing must go.
1: According to plan,
0: our daughter will win.
1: According

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0: Surely you must, a little.
2: Of course not.
1: Get those corsets laced properly. 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

0: the titles revisited for Men in Black 2. This is 89.7 KFJC and the Norman Bates Memorial Soundtrack Show doing a mini Mayhem special on the music of Danny Elfman. And we also heard According to Plan, a song from The Corpse Bride.
1: Hey, it's Max Level. Jersey Girl and I will be presenting a Mayhem special called Rhode Island, It's For You, and we'll be taking a look at the many types of music that have come out of Rhode Island. A lot of it you probably didn't even know came from Rhode Island. And we'll have interviews, too. Tune in Monday, Mayhem 4th, from 2 to 6 p.m. for Rhode Island, It's For You. Where else but on KFJC?

That's right. Big music from a small state. Rhode Island, it's for you. This Monday from 2 to 6 p.m. Listen and obey during KFJC's Month of Mayhem. Well, Danny Elfman has final confrontation as a cue that's in tons of his movies. There always seems to be a cue that's called Final Confrontation. So let's play Final Confrontation from the soundtrack to Dumbo. 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

Well, that's not really music by Danny Elfman, but it is music adapted and arranged by Danny Elfman. This is 89.7 KFJC and the Norman Bates Memorial Soundtrack Show. I'm your host, Robert Emmett, and we also heard the final confrontation from Dumbo. So, speaking of Psycho, the Stanford Theater is now showing a retrospective of Hitchcock films, including Strangers on a Train and The Foreign Correspondent. And those are both happening today and tomorrow. Foreign Correspondent has that great sequence of all these people standing on the steps with their black umbrellas. And also has Foreign Correspondent also has Robert Benchley in it, as well as George Saunders. And then Thursday and Friday of this week, the Stanford Theater is showing two Hitchcock films, Sabotage and Saboteur. Now, Saboteur is like a recent favorite of mine because it's it has a script partially by Dorothy Parker. And it's the typical Hitchcock plot of Robert Cummings, who works in a defense factory in Los Angeles, is wrongly accused of setting the place on fire. And he has to go and track down the real saboteur. Real saboteur played by Norman Lloyd. I think Norman Lloyd, that was his first picture. And Otto Kruger is there, always a good bad guy. Priscilla Lane, who... it kind of never really got really big, but was always fun to watch. So that's Thursday and Friday at the Stanford Theater. So, wow, you know, the Stanford Theater will give you an advanced education in cinema. Stanford Theater, located downtown Palo Alto, University Avenue, big marquee, can't miss it. StanfordTheater.org is this website, stanfordtheater.org. Well, here is something that Danny Elfman wrote. This is from the movie Hitchcock, about the story of putting Psycho together. A new source for sound, KFJC.

0: Music right there by Spider-Man. 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
1: Hey, hold everything, friends.
2: That's right. Stop whatever you're doing, because this time I think the makers of Bob and Ray stuff have really done it.
1: I know they have. They have added another to the list of things you can be immune to.
2: Now, you can be immunized to typhoid, typhus, and a host of other diseases, but now, thanks to you-know-who, you can get diplomatic immunity.
1: You heard right. Now you can get diplomatic immunity.
2: Now, a lot of you probably are saying that diplomatic is not a disease, and you're right, it's not.
1: But did you know that all diplomats from foreign lands are immune from income tax and such other legal scourges as parking and speeding tickets and prosecution for a wide assortment of other petty crimes?
2: Well, that's to say, upon presenting the credentials of their respective countries, they cannot be arrested or detained in any way.
1: Great, huh? Well, how have we, two lovable but uninfluential radio broadcasters, gotten such immunity? And how can we offer it to others, you're asking? And well, you might.
2: We've gotten it through the simple expedient of setting up our own country on a small island just outside the legal limits of the continental United States.
1: This country we've named Transylvania because up till now, it was only the name of a fictitious country used in Dracula pictures. Therefore, it sounds familiar, and most people think they know where it is.
2: We've also set up a Transylvanian embassy in an old store in the low-rent district of our nation's capital, Washington, D.C.
1: Our application is in for U.N. membership, and we're thinking of joining the Cold War on the side of the free world. So you can see, we're really in the diplomatic swing of things.
2: But now, what other benefits accrue to those having our diplomatic immunity other than living in a state of mild lawlessness, responsible only to Transylvania, which couldn't care less?
1: Well, the benefits are many. First of all, your name is put on the mailing lists of all the more popular countries, so that you are constantly being invited to important diplomatic functions and lavish embassy parties.
2: You get to meet hundreds of interesting people, travel around the world, all expenses paid, to look at dams, roads, and other monuments to progress.
1: Not only that, but Transylvania has applied for and may be the recipients of generous foreign aid. The money to be used to build a giant hotel, cabana club, gambling casino on the island. This will be used for you and your loved ones should you, by abusing your privileges, be expelled from the United States.
2: With your Bob and Ray immunity kit, you get free of charge, besides your passport and other official-looking documents, a set of diplomatic license plates with the abbreviation DPL. A book on protocol with chapters on bowing and scraping, cheek kissing, heel clicking, and Yankee baiting.
1: A sash to wear with the formal clothes you'll have to buy in Transylvania's national colors. Persimmon, burnt umber, and cerise. Do you like them?
2: Finally, a collection of bright, shiny medals, including the coveted Order of Count Basie.
1: Now, we still have a few legal loopholes to plug up on this thing.
2: Like possible loss of your American citizenship?
1: However, we have every reason to believe they'll be cleared up and cleared up soon. So, we're taking applications now. If you're interested, simply write on a card, "Make Me Immune, Bob and Ray," and mail it to Transylvanian Consulate, New York.
2: That's Transylvanian Consulate, New York.
3: What, officer? We're coming.

Music right there from Girl on the Train. That's music by Danny Elfman. And this is your source for sound, KFJC. This morning we're playing some Danny Elfman stuff. And we heard the theme to Justice League that Danny Elfman wrote. The television theme to Family Dog, which started off on Amazing Stories and then got its own short-lived television series. We heard Beetlejuice. And Bob and Ray gave us diplomatic immunity. Well, KFJC is in the midst of mayhem, and mayhem is coming your way with all day tomorrow. Well, actually, starting at midnight tonight and going to midnight Sunday night, it's doing it to death, 24 hours of James Brown. It'll be all the music for James Brown, all of the side people, lots of interesting stuff, lots of interesting people, and that's all day tomorrow from midnight until midnight, 24 hours of doing it to death, James Brown. Well, you know, speaking of Danny Elfman, he did music for a movie called Wanted, and they wanted a sort of a rock song. And so here's, you know, Danny Elfman having a whole lot of fun being a sort of a rock band. And let's take a listen to Little Things. Music by Danny Elfman from your source for sound, KFJC.

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This is 89.7 KFJC and the Norman Bates Memorial Soundtrack Show. I'm your host, Robert Emmett, and it is time for this week's Cool Secret Place. Each week, KFJC tells you about a place that makes where we live so fun, so amazing, and so unique. Because, you know, you can go anywhere in the world and get the same cup of coffee, the same bag to buy, the same burger to eat. But there are people, places, and things that are right here, right in our own backyard, that make where we live so fun and so special. And this week's Cool Secret Place is the Woodside Store that's in Woodside. Now, you know, this valley is known as the Valley of Heart's Delight, with orchards and farms providing a bounty of fruit and vegetables back in the old days. But one thing I've neglected to tell you about is the hills and the mountains that are above us. Since immigrants first began settling the Bay Area, the redwoods and the forests in the hills were logged to fuel the building and rebuilding of the Bay Area multiple times. Now, while various types of pine and oak and maple and alder were important, the most prized were redwood trees. Redwoods are only found in California and Oregon, and these tall trees, with their resilient wood so beautifully red, were harvested in the hills above us starting in the late 1800s. Now, the Woodside Store was created to serve the people who logged that area of Kings Mountain in San Mateo County. The store itself is located in the corner of Kings Mountain Road and Trip Road, and the store is sort of a strip mall in a way, because there are several buildings, one for feed, one for hardware, and a third and the largest grocery store and a post office. Now, the original store that was built burned down in 1851, but they rebuilt it in 1854. And it has that drab look of unpainted wood and does look like the set from a cowboy western movie. Being in such an isolated spot, it really is sort of a mall, because it sold food and hardware, it was a post office, a bank, a saloon, and even had a dentist's office. Now, the Woodside Store was created by Matthias Parkhurst and Robert Doc Tripp. The road's named after Doc Tripp. Doc Tripp operated the store until his death in 1909 at the age of 93. Now, legend had it that Doc Tripp had a large dog that followed him everywhere, and the ghost of that dog still haunts the store. Now, though Doc Tripp doesn't apparently haunt the house, he's a larger-than-life and legendary character. When stage service first began to the store, they renamed it Woodside, which, of course, is now the name of the city. And Doc Tripp was also a U.S. postmaster, a San Mateo County deputy sheriff, a deputy assessor, a San Francisco County supervisor, and the custodian of the library. Now, San Mateo County acquired the store back in 1940 and opened it as a museum in 1947. There was additional restoration to bring it back to its original 1880s appearance. That was completed in 1994. Now, they filled the buildings with 19th century items that lumbermen, blacksmiths, trappers, wagon makers, and mountain people might need. And being a store, a saloon, and a post office, obviously, it was the center for the mountain community. Of course, today, it's no longer the center of attraction. It's well off the beaten path. If you travel to Woodside, up Woodside Road, just past the Little Store restaurant, there's a turnoff for Kings Mountain. And you go Kings Mountain Road up the hills until you get to Trip Road, and it's at that intersection that the Woodside Store resides. Now, because the Woodside Store is well off the beaten path, it's not usually open. It's usually only open for school trips. But you are in luck, because tomorrow, Sunday, it's the annual Old Woodside Store Day. Now, the San Mateo County Historical Association is opening up the buildings and having a lot of fun activities scheduled for kids.
From noon until 4 tomorrow, the old store will time travel back to the 1880s and have things like a two-person wood sawing, splitting shingles, twining rope. There will also be washing clothes the old-fashioned way, churning butter, and making an old-time doll. Now, my personal favorite is the seed-spitting contest that happens at 1 o'clock and 3 o'clock. For a musical backdrop, Sonia Shell playing banjo and Art Friedman playing fiddle will be playing in front of the store during the afternoon. Now, just a brief return to the history of logging in our area. Public concern about saving coastal redwoods goes way back. In 1901, Big Basin Park was created, and in 1902, the Muir Woods up north were purchased to protect the old-growth redwoods, and in 1908, it became a national monument. The Sempervirens Club was instrumental in helping create Big Basin Park and also raised funds to preserve 20,000 acres of the Santa Cruz Mountains. With the rapid growth of the Bay Area in the 1960s, Nanette Honko founded the Mid-Peninsula Open Space District in 1972. She'd grown up here, and she said, "I'd lost the wild places I had as a little girl. In Palo Alto, there were no trespassing signs all the way to Skyline. Coyote Hill was one of the few places I could go and hear nothing but bird songs." So the Mid-Peninsula Regional Open Space District now has about 70,000 acres of foothills, baylands, redwood forests, coastal grasslands, and other open space across 26 open space preserves in Santa Clara, San Mateo, and Santa Cruz County. So even though the Valley of Heart's Delight can only be visited in books and photos, we have the mountains and the forests that we can visit and enjoy. The Old Woodside Store connects us to the history of the area. Even if history is boring to you, discovering how things used to be can at least allow you to appreciate so many of the modern conveniences that we take for granted these days. The Woodside Store was built around the time of the Gold Rush, and back then, it would take a wagon train 4 months to go from St. Louis to San Francisco. It was 24 days if you took a stagecoach, and today, of course, it's about 4 hours by nonstop plane. So part of discovering the area is discovering not just cool secret places, but also discovering our place in the history of this area. Old Woodside Store Day is tomorrow, May 3rd, from 12 noon to 4 p.m. Old Woodside Store is at 3300 Trip Road in Woodside. Now, because parking is very limited on site, the event parking will be at Woodside Elementary at 3195 Woodside Road, and they'll have a shuttle service that will take you up to Woodside Store. Now, Woodside Elementary is about halfway between the Kings Mountain Road and the other cool secret places, Box at Woodside and Roberts Market. Now, being that Woodside is also Highway 84, you know that we have had a cool secret place that's just how amazing Highway 84 is, going from the ocean to Sacramento. And the Woodside Store will now join the plethora of cool secret places on Highway 84 that stretch from the Pacific Ocean to Sacramento. So remember to get out and explore your area, where you work, where you play, where you visit. Discover interesting places, and then share those with your friends. Now, if you'd like to share your cool secret places with listeners, you can write to me, Robert at kfjc.org. That's my email address, Robert at kfjc.org. And, of course, if you do write me an email, put cool secret place or KFJC listener in the subject title so you don't get thrown away with the spam. There's also a Facebook group page for the Norman Bates Memorial Soundtrack Show, and you can put your cool secret place there. Cool secret places, and, you know, actually the Woodside Store is pretty fun because they've filled it full of all this 18th century
you know, canned goods and bottles and big saws. So you only get a couple of times a year to check some of this stuff out, so mark your calendar. Well, we've got to play one piece here before we do the television mystery theme of the week. 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

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So time to play the game we all know and love so well. It's time for the KFJC Television Mystery Theme of the Week, where each week we call on you to call on us, 650-941-2500, and identify a good, bad, or just flat-out ugly television theme. Something you've heard about, something you've only ever heard here. This week's theme, well, this is a television show that was on from 1989 to the present. It's an ensemble cast. One was in Radio Days, Click, Shadows and Fog, Walking on the Moon, Ella McKay. Another was in Twilight Zone, the movie, Flesh and Blood, and Godzilla, the Matthew Broderick one. Yet another was in Quiz Show, Mystery Men, Along Came Polly, and Happy Feet 2. Another was in Maximum Overdrive, As Good as It Gets, City Slickers, Toys, and Jingle All the Way. And the last we'll talk about was in Super 8, Say Anything, K9, Space Jam, My Giant, and Nothing in Common. So if you recognize this week's KFJC Television Mystery Theme of the Week, 650-941-2500 is the number. 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

Was that Vincent Price's last film? I think it was. Edward Scissorhands, music right there by Danny Elfman. This is 89.7 KFJC and the Norman Bates Memorial Soundtrack Show. I'm your host, Robert Emmett. What was this week's KFJC Television Mystery Theme of the Week? This week's KFJC Television Mystery Theme of the Week is the longest-running television show ever, The Simpsons. It started in 1989. It is still presently on. Ensemble cast, including Julie Kravner, who was in Radio Days, Click, Shadow and Fog, Walk on the Moon, and Ella McKay. Nancy Cartwright, who was in Twilight Zone, the movie, Flesh and Blood, and the Matthew Broderick version of Godzilla. Hank Azaria was in Quiz Show, Mystery Men, Along Came Polly, and Happy Feet 2. Yeardley Smith, Maximum Overdrive, As Good As It Gets, City Slickers, Toys, and Jingle All the Way. And Dan Castaneda was in Super 8, Say Anything, K-9, Space Jam, My Giant, and Nothing in Common. So The Simpsons, this week's KFJC Television Mystery Theme of the Week. Who correctly identified that? We had Ken and Jerry in Willow Glen, Dana and Debbie in San Jose, Doug in Elk Grove, Gannon in Arizona, Claire and Dave in Santa Clara, Doug in Alameda, Ross in Tiburon, Jeff and Cheryl in Seattle, Brian in Santa Clara, Sci-Fi Bob up in the East Bay, Bill in Niles, Roy in Castro Valley, Tom and Shawnee in Willow Glen, Lindsay and Brian in San Jose, Clint and Mona in San Jose, Bob in Redwood City, Ray in Sacramento, Mary Lee and Art in Rogue River, Oregon, Warden Thomas, the Borrega Springs Correctional Facility, Pam and Andy in Mountain View, Jerry in Newark, Chuck in Los Gatos, Art in Sacramento, Maryland in the East Bay, Danny, Denise, and D. Danny in Belleville, Steve and Andrea from Saratoga, Brenda and Tim in Oakland, Paul in New York, Ed and Sandy in Carmel, Liz in San Jose, Greg in Oakland, Jeremy and Mary Ann in Bella Vista, Dave in San Mateo, Sharon and Tom in San Mateo, Wally Ballou in San Francisco, Steve in Walnut Creek, Tom and Anna in San Jose, Max and Sandy in Sunnyvale, and KFJC's own Circumference, Sam Yorko, and Carson Street, all correctly identified this week's KFJC Television Mystery Theme of the Week. So if you can do so safely and correctly, give them a hearty handshake, a big bear hug, or a pat on the back. Because amongst their peers and contemporaries, they listen to what they watch. Always important to listen to what you watch. You never know. Somewhere, sometime, when you least expect it, somebody may nudge you in the ribs and ask, where did that come from? And you'll know. Well, KFJC is just beginning the month of mayhem. And mayhem means that the KFJC DJs pull out and do a lot of cool specials. And that today is sort of a mini special. It's just playing some Danny Elfman music to get everybody in the mood. But there are tons of KFJC specials that are coming up all through the month. One of the biggest ones is 24 hours of James Brown music, starting tonight at midnight and going till Sunday night at midnight. 24 hours of doing it to death. So listen tomorrow from midnight to midnight. Doing it to death, James Brown. What's happening over at the Niles Silent Film Museum? Well, tonight it is an Ernst Lubitsch film, Student Prince. Student Prince was an operetta, but obviously if it's silent, you're not going to get a lot of singing in it. But you'll have Raymond Navarro, who had a colorful life, who was Ben-Hur in the silent version, right? And Norma Shearer, who would go on to have a big career in the talkies.
But they'll be on screen with the student prince tonight. And then also they'll be playing a couple of real early shorts of D.W. Griffith, At the Altar and The Drunkard's Reformation. And silent films never are. John Marsalis will be doing a wonderful job tonight on his Kurzweil synthesizer. So you can go to nilesfilmmuseum.org for more information. nilesfilmmuseum.org. And just a reminder, Chaplain Days are coming up at Niles May 15th to the 17th. So you can check that out as well. So broadcasting from Foothill College, this is KFJC, Los Altos Hills, the Norman Bates Memorial Soundtrack Show. And here's some music from Danny Elfman did for an episode of Alfred Hitchcock Presents when they briefly revived it. And here we go on your source, 4Sound, KFJC.

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Music right there by Danny Elfman. I've been saying that a lot this morning because we're playing a lot of music by Danny Elfman. That was Final Confrontation, and that was from Dark Shadows. This is 89.7 KFJC and the Norman Bates Memorial Soundtrack Show. Sort of mini special today on the music of Danny Elfman. And KFJC, we're just kicking off the month of mayhem. Mayhem is the month where KFJC really stretches out and does lots of specials. And a special coming up on Monday. Monday from 10 a.m. to 10 p.m. to 2 a.m. on Tuesday. It's a look at Nine Inch Nails, the legendary industrial band with Trent Reznor. And break out the classics and do some toothsome remixes and peel back the mythos. So they'll be channeling phantoms of teenage angst Monday, 10 p.m. to 2 a.m. Nine him, or Nine Inch Nail him. Listen and obey. Here's more Danny Elfman music from Dark Man, KHAC, your source for sound.

Well, that was about as much as I had. I know I probably could have found another, 40 minutes or so of Danny Elfman music, but I played everything I wanted to do. This is sort of a mini special of the music of Danny Elfman. It kind of hopped around, Charlotte's Web, the Circle, some of the stuff that maybe you're not as familiar with, but what a great composer. What fun stuff he does. Well, this is 89.7 KFJC and the Norman Bates Memorial Soundtrack Show. We heard another Final Confrontation. Well, the end titles to Nightmare Before Christmas. Great way to end. The Final Confrontation from Sleepy Hollow, which was a great tribute to all those Hammer films, and started off with music from Darkman. Well, happening tomorrow from 11 a.m. to 3 p.m. on State Street in downtown Los Altos, it's the Living Electric Fair. And Living Electric Fair is going to have an interactive area to learn all about how to have more electricity in your life. There'll be a bunch of electric vehicles, cars, bikes, e-scooters that you can check out if you've been curious and interested. Now, they'll also have some arts and crafts and face painting. This is all tomorrow, 11 a.m. to 3 p.m. on State Street in Los Altos, downtown, the Living Electric Fair. If you want more information, you can go to greentownlosaltos.org. greentownlosaltos.org. 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
6: My door is always open.
7: What's the matter? You raising a barn? Shut the door.
8: You call this a barn? This looks like a stable. Well, if you look at it, it's a barn. If you smell it, it's a stable. Well, let's just look at it.
0: You unlock this door with the key of imagination.
9: Now that is a big door.
10: What knockers?
11: Oh, thank you, Doctor.
0: You're moving into a land of both shadow and substance, of things and ideas. 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
8: All you gotta do is open the door, step outside, and there you are.
7: There you are where?
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12: Next, crucifixion.
13: Yes, good.
12: Out of the door, line on the left, one cross each. Next.
13: Excuse me. 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
11: How do you feel about knocking the door down?
14: Go for it.
11: I meant you.
14: Oh, well, that's very different.
15: 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I'm a doctor, not a doorstop.
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3: 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Good idea.
16: All right. Take care now. Bye-bye, then.

0: Oh, wow, man.
1: 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It's May. Coming up for Mayhem. This is what we have.
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I'm Adam West. Tonight on Information 411, true stories from the over 5 million people a day who call the nation's directory assistance, searching for phone numbers, addresses, and area codes. People who, for whatever reason, can't look it up themselves. Coming up next, a man with just a dime discovers the phone number

0: And now, the Pacific boils over.
1: No one would have believed in the last years of the 19th century that human affairs were being watched from the timeless worlds of space. No one could have dreamed we were being scrutinized as someone with a microscope studies creatures that swarm and multiply in a drop of water. Few men even considered the possibility of life on other planets. And yet, across the gulf of space, minds immeasurably superior to ours regarded this Earth with envious eyes. And slowly and surely, they drew their plans against us.

Your source for sound, KFJC. We also heard Richard Burton doing the prologue to War of the Worlds. Richard Rogers brought us the theme to Victory at Sea. Hoyt Curtin gave us a short Flintstone stinger. Adam West from a bit on the Ben Stiller Show with Information 411. We heard some Attention Deficit Rock. Do the Bartman, which was actually ghost written by Michael Jackson. He didn't want any credit for it, but he wanted to be part of it. A drawn-out drama about doors and use electricity. Live better electrically. Brings us up to where we are, which is to tell you that coming up at 12 noon, Carson Street is going to take you on a trip with psychedelic bands playing mostly instrumental music. So it'll be bands like Deep Space Destructors, the Dead Sea Apes, Color Haze, and more. And maybe you'll sneak in a vocal or two. The only way you'll find out is to listen, starting at 12 noon and hanging around till 3 o'clock. Psychorama, Part 1, Carson Street. Well, let's play some more music, shall we, on your source for sound, KFJC.

0: here, where a million years are but a moment. Here, where the present and the past tremble in the presence of the prehistoric. From here comes an adventure so big that only the big screen can do it justice.
1: What is it?
0: The Lost Continent, discovered in all its monstrous horror.
2: Never come across anything like that before.
0: A living hell that time forgot.
3: What's the matter with you?
0: This is the man who brought them to the Lost Continent to face the terrors of the past. Lost women on the lost continent. Her past drove her here.
4: Didn't expect me to leave with nothing.
0: Her future begins.

0: would end here. 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
1: 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But one drop of water. Touch it.
0: You will see torture pits for forbidden lovers. Barbaric sacrifice. No! Monster weed attack helpless beauties. Seed. Giant mollusks. See them fight to the death. Seaman struggle to destroy the evil of the lost continent. From the novel Uncharted Seas by Dennis Wheatley.
2: Look out on the starboard side!
0: A living hell that time forgot on the lost continent.

Fireball X05, the television theme, your source for sound, KFJC. And what else did we hear? We heard the television theme to True Blood. We heard the trailer to Lost Continent. Lost Continent is a really interesting Hammer film. The first, I'd say, third of the film is this tense noir drama about a tramp steamer full of an illegal cargo with like half a dozen people who are trying to sneak out of the country. And then about a third of the way through, they end up trapped in the Sargasso Sea where there are lots of horrible things and monsters. Monster weed attacking girls. So if you can take that slap of tone from noir to science fiction, it's actually a pretty fun movie. And we heard the disc jockey song, and that brings us up to where we are here, which is, you know, tomorrow from 11 a.m. to 8 p.m. at the Cesar Chavez Plaza in San Jose, right across from the Art Museum downtown. It is the Cinco de Mayo Festival. It'll be folkloric dancing, food trucks, beverages, music, and more. 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More music. Let's play a couple more Danny Elfman things if we can squeeze them in. Here's Green Day. KFJC is your source for sound.

Well, Mickey's hands are in the hostage position, so it's time to bid adieu to another edition of the Norman Bates Memorial Soundtrack Show. 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Broadcasting from Foothill College, this is KFJC, Los Altos Hills. Coming up next, it's Psychorama 1, hosted by Carson Street. And until next week, this is Robert Emmett saying, be seeing you.

Welcome to the Mayhem Special Psychorama. I'm Carson Street. We're on KFJC. Thanks to Robert Emmett for his show today. During Psychorama, you can kick back and pop the top on a Duff beer if you want to. Just relax. Have some fun. Lots of tracks. Lots of music. And I'm going to be having a good time myself, let me tell you. Let's start out with some Casa Sui. KFJC.

0: Mange tak skal I have. 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
1: Carson Street with you here on a Mayhem special, Psych-O-Rama. We open it up today with Casa Sui, and they're a Danish instrumental psych rock stoner band. Their sound is supplemented by abstract instrumental and ambient styles, somewhat akin to Miles Davis or Can, and they cite their influences Popol Vuh, the Allman Brothers, and Tame Impala, and this caught them live. So, we're going to go on. We're just going to play more and more music, psych music. And recently we had a Black Moon Circle set in our current library, so I played some of them. But this is from my own collection, and this is one of my favorite songs ever. That's here on KFJC. We're going to play Black Moon Circle from their album Leave the Ghost Behind, Radiant Sun, right now, KFJC.

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I'm Carson Street. We're on Eclectic Avenue. However, today is a mayhem special called Psychorama. That was Black Moon Circle from Norway, and Radiant Sun was the name of the track. The album is called Leave the Ghost Behind. Lots of specials during mayhem. We're in the middle of it. Well, actually, we're in the second day of it, so lots of specials. And we do specials all year long, but mayhem is when we really pull out the stops. Okay, who's up next? How about Vibrovoid? And they're from Dusseldorf, Germany, founded in 2000. And let's see, they blend influences from Pink Floyd, Strawberry Alarm Clock, Electric Prunes, and Spaceman 3 into a heavy variety of psychedelic progressive rock. Strawberry Alarm Clock, we'll see, they had some surprising stuff back in the day. And they're well known for a kind of a bubblegummy poppy thing, but otherwise pretty cool. All right, Vibrovoid is gonna do Mother Sky from Pictures at the Mind Museum. That's on KFJC.

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I'm Carson Street. We're doing a Mayhem special today on my show, Psychorama. One band after another playing psychedelic music, Vibrovoid. The album is Pictures at the Mind Museum. The track was Mother Sky. So take a look at our website, kfjc.org, to check out the Mayhem specials upcoming. There are plenty of them, and keep checking back, because we are adding specials all the time. Okay, let's have some more space fun here. This is a band from Finland. They are from Oulu, Finland, and they were founded in 2011, and their music is based on a mutual love of 60s and 70s kraut, prog, and psychedelic rock. But they're not just copying it and redoing it. This is all new stuff and spacey, out there stuff. A lot of great psych bands in Finland. Check them out, my friends. This one is Deep Space Destructors. The album is Visions from the Void. And the track is Astral Traveler. That's on KFJC.

Broadcasting from Foothill College, this is KFJC, Los Altos Hills. It's Mayhem. Today's special on my program is Psychorama. There will be Psychorama 2 and 3 later on in the month. We're going to move on now to Sula Bassana. This was live at the Roadburn Festival in 2014. And we're going to play Dark Days. Dark Days indeed. KFJC.

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And Psychorama is today's special on my show. And I'm going to look ahead a minute for you, because after this one comes another special, Metalum Mayhemio Part 1, and hosted by Teacher's Aides. 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In the meantime, on Psychorama, Carson Street is going to give you Dead Sea Apes. And I think they're from Manchester. Let me take a look here, see what they have to say about themselves. Yeah, they are from Manchester. All right. The track is Threads, Planetarium, Turpentine. The album is High Evolutionary. This is on KFJC, Psychorama, Mayhem.

KFJC Mayhem Psychorama. That was Dead Sea Apes Threads / Planetarium / Turpentine. The album's High Evolutionary. And if you're looking for any information about what I'm playing, check out our website, kfjc.org, and go to my playlist, which I'm keeping pretty close to up to date. Okay, so here we go with a Hungarian collective. They release all kinds of records on Bandcamp, different mixes of musicians. It's really hard to find much out about them. They're called Psychedelic Source Records. The album we're going to play is This Is. The track is River Styx, KFJC.

0: Broadcasting from Foothill College, this is KHJC Los Altos Hills. It's Mayhem. Today is a Mayhem special, Psychorama. I'm Carson Street, bringing you psychedelic music all the time. I had a listener phone in and say, what other names are for psychedelic music? Well, it's a good question, actually. I didn't have too much time to talk, but they're mixed up in all kinds of space and progressive. Psychedelic has become kind of a vast amorphous genre to grab onto. What have we just heard? We just heard Liquid Visions doing Fragile Illusions. The Lost Recordings is the CD. Before that, Psychedelic Source Records did River Styx from the album This Is. And before that, Dead Sea Apes did Threads, Planetarium, Turpentine, and that's from High Evolutionary. Okay, we will continue. Here is Color Haze. Peace, brothers and sisters. The album is Burr Herzberg Festival, 18 July, 2008. KFJC.
1: Ich muss zum Zug, aber wieder vorne gerufen sind wir noch nicht. Ich musste noch kurz bestimmen, war nötig. Das ist ja vielleicht nur für euch, Hippies. 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

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That was Color Haze, Peace, Brothers and Sisters, from the Herzberg Festival, 18th of July, 2008. This is Psychorama, one of our Mayhem specials, to be followed by another Mayhem special. 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There's a bunch of them, and they're all going to be really big fun, right? Yeah. Coming up next, Outskirts of Infinity, Incident at Pilatus. And they were a London-based acid psych trio featuring guitarist, vocalist Barry Watts, bassist Nick Solomon, think Bevis Frond on that one, and drummer Rick Gunther. This is a 1994 release. This may be the oldest release I'm playing today. I'm not sure. Outskirts of Infinity, Incident in Pilatus, and we're going to play Odense, KFJC.

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This is Psychorama Mayhem Special. I'm Carson Street. That was The Outskirts of Infinity. Incident at Pilatus is the album.

0: Serving the entire Bay Area, broadcasting from Foothill College. 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I am representing World Downfall Radio, which is normally the product of Lower Grand Radio, a internet community-supported radio concern in Oakland, California. 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
0: We are many years ago. We're embarking on something years in the making. When I first was invited to hang out and broadcast from KFJC a little bit as a guest, and I was entranced by the fact that there are VCRs set up in the control room, set up to be broadcast straight from a videotape. And for many years now, I've been thinking about how I was going to convince teacher's aides to let me bother him with videotapes, and I finally cracked it. So this afternoon, we are broadcasting an entire program of exclusively Japanese metal punk live VHS tapes. I'm not sure. I like to insist that we're making history right now, but I don't know. Maybe someone's endeavored to this before.
1: Well, it's possible. You mean more like in hindsight of history rather than at the time. So some folks might be aware that the radio station, before the technology got more advanced, there were carts and there were other forms of tape. Basically,
0: right.
1: And so the whole tape thing was being exploited and taken advantage of in many ways. And throughout, we don't have to belabor it too much, but just go back down the memory lane. That's what we're using right now as a tape device. We're not able to get the visual up. That might be a future endeavor. We've been in discussions about that. Some of my friends asked me if we could have the HDTV up too. We're not quite there yet, so. But we used to do air checks, DJs. Remember, you know how when you do a show, you can go back and listen to it in the archive, and it's up in the clouds. And before people, in order to listen to a show, there was no archive of it. So we have very little bit of that at the station. But what I've been told is that DJs have been around a long, long time. I mean, KFJC has been here since 1959. So there are some archival tapes, most of the best, I would say, less cassettes. I still have boxes of cassettes that the majority were Mr. Hate from Radio Free Hatred that I still listen to, the ones that still work. And then DJs were also archiving their shows every day on VHS tapes because the thicker, the width and all that. But we can talk pedagogy. We can talk... we can do exposition all day, and sometimes it's a little bit of a different way to approach specials. We're going to not talk very much because I know some of the tapes go on for a little bit. Periodically, we'll take breaks. It might not follow the exact break clock, but there you go. And you wanted to bring back something from the past into the present. And I think one question I have is how challenging was it for you to find the resources? And, you know, was there an exorbitant cost to this? Some of this stuff might be in demand.
0: My collection of Japanese metal punk VHS tapes is such that I can do this, what we are doing. But I'm sure there are people out there with a more exhaustive collection than I. And so things that ended up in my possession, it's just kind of like been bits and pieces. So actually the first thing that I'm going to be playing is Gas Dunk, this live live set. It was released on video called Smash the Wall. This is them playing in 1987. And this tape I actually bought in Osaka, actually, when I was there. When was that? Last spring? The spring before? When I was there for I attended the Hospital Nuclear War Now festival that took place there.
1: There's a new one, by the way.
0: The new one is
1: with the reunion of probably the never expected White House.
0: And perhaps even less expected, Abruptum is going to be playing their first ever live set.
1: I know. In Osaka, I believe. Mm-hmm.
0: Well, and so this I got there. Other stuff that we'll play, I bought online. Some of which was expensive because it's actual like Japanese tapes from the 80s. Mm-hmm. Some of the stuff I have is like bootlegs. Some was given to me as gifts. So it's a little all over the place.
1: Yeah.
0: I bet this is something you can really sink your bank account into if you really want to. But my collection is sufficient, but perhaps modest compared to a true obsessive.
1: There's room for more, and there's room for more specials, and Teacher's Aid's scheme is to really seduce people into volunteering for and about the radio station, but also enjoying your own personal obsessions,
0: right,
1: which is part of the fun, in a way that's kind of open and inclusive in a way, where certain things are hard to do, and there's a lot of snobbery out there. We don't want to follow that route. There is a video channel devoted entirely to VHS. I would say everything VHS, and it's curated in a strange way. A friend of mine turned me on to cathode TV. And anytime you log into that, you never know what it's going to be playing. Sometimes it's not playing anything. there are some unique specials around Halloween that I recommend folks check out. Two things in particular that appealed to me was one devoted entirely to Japan. Japanese noise in particular that I think you and many other folks would be interested in. And as well, the heavy metal side, punk side of the era too, mm-hmm, along with weird commercials and some of the strangest, unexpected things that are kind of an international phenomenon, less than just Europe or just us because of the phenomena of having VHS tapes. So. And don't forget anything related to horror films. Is featured prominently on that station, but it's kind of weird and surreal to have watching that or having it on just in the background for like a 24-hour period.
0: Yeah.
1: It's very bizarre and interesting. But without further ado, let's go ahead and get what's the name of it again?
0: Once again, this is Gastonk's Smash the Wall, live 1987. The tape was released, I think, the following year in 88. Just a totally excellent band from that distinctly Japanese kind of confluence of punk and metal and like psychedelic almost in a way, you know, kind of like, not that it's all exactly the same sound, but if you were watching the visual component of this, you might be struck that it has a little bit of the Randy Uchida Gizem kind of thing where like these are guys with flying V's and big hair playing really gnarly punk with an unexpected psychedelic tinge. So I'm going to reach over and press play, and we're going to let it rip.
1: Let's listen to that, too, the artifact. We're hoping to get some more of these weird sounds that come out of VCRs or VHS players. Nah. 89.7, your source for sound.

Well, I'm wrong.

0: down a pinch. Still kind of... One thing that's challenging... what's immediately proven challenging about the tapes, doing VHS tapes as opposed to doing a vinyl record, is that it's difficult to get a sense for exactly when it's starting or ending.
1: Yeah, we have to go through all the FBI copyright rules.
0: Right.
1: Which with AI, that's all gone now, apparently. It used to be a big deal. I think our government used to fight for it, at least talk about that. Now it's like, whoa.
0: It's not a top priority for anybody.
1: Only for artists and people that's whose livelihoods, you know, depend on it. But we are broadcasting from the KFJC radio station in the month of Mayhem. And that was the first time I'd ever heard that band. And listening to that while we were browsing the library, talking to Mr. S, and pulling some music from the for our bed right now. We have picked out some releases in our library on LPs to play on one of our three turntables, all Japanese artists. But talk a little bit again about that band that we just heard.
0: Yeah, so what we were listening to before, that was Gastunk.
1: It's good. I love that.
0: I think I say Gizm or Gizm or different every single time, so I'm not a... It's there's multiple layers of, like, I'm not a Japanese speaker trying to refer to the name of Japanese art or artist. In many cases, when it comes to a lot of this punk stuff, it's Japanese guys who I guess may or may not be English speakers, I don't know, but then they're sort of like translating into almost like imaginary English. And so I'm like, Gastunk? Is that how you say it? Gastunk? I don't know. It's G-A-S-T-U-N-K. Gastunk is how I say it.
1: I think we have to just try our best, and we're not going to research everything, because I know with names, every time I talk to another person from Japan, it's really hard to actually get the accent correct. Unless you've trained, you've studied, you've lived in it, been immersed. And just the other day, a person at work, every time we would say, everybody says Yokosuka, that's not it, it's Yokosuke. It reminds me of Nuclear War Now's founder. It took a long time. Sometimes he said, I don't care. You know, he got tired of trying to, I think, correct or remind people, you know, the English natives who don't have a lot of language experience. You know, Americans really have a hard time with their own language and have almost zero interest in anything other than one or two Latin languages. So, but we do our best. It's spelled correctly on the playlist,
0: yeah,
1: right?
0: Yeah.
1: So if you want to track it down, what was the label? This is a tape that came out during the era, right?
0: Yeah, so I'll be honest, I'm a little confused.
1: It's not bootlegged, right?
0: This is not a this is not, as far as I know, this is not a bootleg. On Discogs, this has a different cover, and this one with this cover is not on Discogs, so I'm having to like read between the lines a little bit. Near as I can tell, this tape that I'm holding was put out by a label called Vice, I think. Although the edition that's on Discogs is under the banner of Love Records, which was a, I'm pretty sure, just like an in-house label for Gastunk stuff. Like only Gastunk reissues and oddities and things like that. So
1: do you think that the band has something to do with it? Are there surviving members of the band that you're aware of?
0: I'm pretty sure. Okay. I know...
1: And so I guess what I also tend to ask about these things is, are they benefiting from sales of their own releases, which can be contentious these days, right?
0: I'm pretty sure Gastunk, like, they've also had a lot of their stuff reissued in the last few years, and a very brief glance at my internet telephone tells me that there are living, currently operating members of Gastunk that... So I think that something tells me, I assume they're kind of involved with whatever's going on. And I don't believe the Gastunk tape that I have to be like a bootleg. I think it was just how you would originally purchase it. And, you know, Discogs is pretty robust, but there's stuff that they don't have or information that they're lacking.
1: We should never trust the first round of searching anything on the internet. Did we not learn that lesson in the past? You know, jumping to conclusions. I hate that idiom, but it's true. It happens too often. What else? Anything else you want to mention about this band? We're starting to talk about the next tape we're going to play soon.
0: Yeah, coming up, we may as well. I'm watching our KK Knoll bed record that's playing underneath
1: this. This was the almost like an ant. It's like an antithesis of KK Knoll.
0: Well, it's inching ever closer to the end of the record, so we're going to be speaking with no background noise. But next up is probably the definitive, at least to newer audience members that don't have hyper aggressive niche opinions about this sort of thing. Gizem is probably considered the definitive Japanese metal punk, Japanese hardcore band. This tape that I have is completely a bootleg that I bought from someone who sells bootleg tapes on the internet. And this
1: naughty
0: tape...
1: You're being very naughty right now.
0: This tape has two live sets on it, back-to-back. One is live at Beast Arts 1985, and then the other one is Kotobukicho 1983. For the purpose of time and also...
1: Well, now that we've talked, we're within the 5 minutes on either side of a break clock.
0: Oh, should we do our legal thing? Is that what you're telling me?
1: We can do the legal now, and it's a good practice, right? Because you're going to join the station someday. So
0: you're going to walk me through this.
1: Yeah, you got to say this part. And try to say it without, like, trying to say it. It's crazy. It's Zen. It's some kind of Zen stupid thing. It's a Zen. You say it like you're not trying to say it. Because everybody does that. They try too hard. It sounds even worse.
0: Well, so then what do I do with the legal?
1: That's the legal.
0: Oh, but don't I need to play the other thing?
1: No, we're going to... We should talk about station continuity. Can you mention one Mayhem calendar thing?
0: Because
1: that's 3 minutes.
0: I absolutely can.
1: We're
0: going
1: to try to fit it in before. We can. We can write it any time on the clock. We have to fit it in before we leave.
0: Got it. I'm always... See,
1: I'm we can direct... Hey, this is where they say things like, go to the website, kids. You're a teacher now. Think about the audience as a bunch of elementary school kids, okay?
0: Well, I'm from internet radio where there's... It's the Wild West out there. I don't need, you know, so whenever you start talking about, like, legal department and stuff, I'm like, I'm going to get this place shut down.
1: This is a big deal. The federal broadcasting. I don't know if they care about, like, the new regime, whoever the regime is in, they have the pet things they go after. Usually people with a lot of money, mm-hmm. that have money, and where people really want to control their morality quotient of the day. So, if that tells you any hint, since we switched administrations, they're going after that angle.
0: Right.
1: When that administration switches, it'll go back to the other one. And KFJC, Los Altos Hills, I just said it.
0: Yeah.
1: We are somehow immune, like we have impunity or something. But I'm just kidding. We don't. We really can't say FCCs, so we don't do that. The name of this band could potentially be one of those.
0: It's an acronym.
1: GISM. Exactly. So that helps us get away with it, maybe, if somebody were really paying attention to us. But I think they have other topics they're worried about. You know?
0: Well,
1: and the other thing is that legally, the main part of the clock that we have to do is say the legal ID. It's like a clock and a log thing.
0: Got it.
1: And for the community-based radio stations, the rules apply to that group a little bit differently. But kind of the same as, like, you know, commercial stations.
0: Right. Well,
1: we're already ready to start at 4 o'clock.
0: Beautiful.
1: So we can go right into
0: we're gonna. Yeah. I'm looking at your Mayhem calendar.
1: Yeah.
0: And I think the next special after me is a sort of cryptic because there's no description. It's just the title. But the title really says it all.
1: Well, you have to say it. I mean,
0: Doing It to Death, 24 Hours of James Brown.
1: Yeah.
0: I guess that's midnight tonight to midnight tomorrow.
1: It is a precedented, very old... It's been around for a long time, one of these 24-hour things.
0: Brown been done before, specifically?
1: Every year.
0: Oh, really?
1: It's become a habit that maybe some
0: That's
1: people,
0: a good habit. That's a habit worth not breaking.
1: There's two. There's a couple of 24-hour specials that have to be done every year. But we also got word that Mr. S is scheming something special. Might not be on the calendar as well.
0: Not that I can see yet,
1: no,
0: at least.
1: No, it's not publicly stated. And he doesn't really maybe want us to spell it out, obviously, because it just kills the mystery. It's like Twin Peaks. Who cares who murdered Laura Palmer? In fact, as soon as you find out that happened, it's like, done. I don't care anymore.
0: We're going to be enjoying...
1: Let's get back to the
0: Geesum live at Beastarts 1985. And who knows, maybe I'll get confused with the length of the tape and you'll hear a little bit of Kotobukicho 1983.
1: Hopefully.
0: As we... that side, it's sound quality. It's a little rough.
1: We might, you know, the thing that also we can do is we can pull this out anytime we want. We could fade it into something else. But
0: precisely.
1: This is maybe about 30 minutes,
0: I think,
1: possibly.
0: So. We're going to get 30 minutes of Geesum blasting live in Japan, 1985, serving the communities of the entire Bay Area, broadcasting from Foothill College. This is KFJC, Los Altos Hills,

0: that time of year again. It's May. Coming up for Mayhem. This is what we have.
1: Kicking off the month of Mayhem on Friday, Mayhem 1st at 10 a.m., Abacus Finch will host the Jazz Collective and bring us Cross Pond Curations, free jazz cuts on European labels.
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0: That's what we have. 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

0: All right. We're subjecting you to some hot off the presses mainliner. Kind of keeping our bed music, we're keeping like Japanese freak music that is not the same type of Japanese freak music that we are playing in the other parts to, you know, enjoy some variety. So.
1: And we're also.
0: And we are also, of course. Wait, what are you indicating? We're KFJC?
2: Yeah.
0: We are serving the communities of the entire Bay Area, broadcasting from Foothill College, KFJC, Los Altos Hills.
2: Now you sound like it's you. And yes, we can. I was told in previous things, like, you can do the legal anytime you want. So,
0: okay,
2: but
0: well,
2: we had to do it at that 12, you know, the hour.
0: Right. Down.
2: But if we can't because of a special, we have to fit it in. So, station business. Jesus. What should we talk about with what we just heard, though? We're back announcing is what they
0: We're
2: call
0: back
2: it.
0: Announcing.
2: Yeah,
0: so, like I
2: know. I
0: said, that was Gizem Live 1985. My bootleg tape says live at Beast Arts, but the internet makes me think that that's not the name of a place. I think part of what makes Gizem the definitive Japanese crazy metal punk band is that there is a certain amount of mystery, mystique, and I mean, just the name of the band, like GISM is an acronym, but like what it's an acronym for changes all the time. Very aesthetically complicated band.
2: Controversial. We're talking about the Relapse issue,
0: right? The censored Relapse reissue.
2: It's sort of like a really pathetic way to claim you're censoring it because you're afraid.
0: They're sneaky, yeah.
2: Afraid of being accused of something that's not really even accurate, but it sucks having to deal with.
0: I understand why they censored it, but I think they went about it in a funny way.
2: It always draws more attention to it. Sometimes the more people talk about it, like I'm doing right now. But anyway, that band is, are they still, was it a one-time only thing back and they're done?
0: I guess I don't know about some of the other guys, but now both Randy Uchida and Sakevi are no longer with us, so Gizem is done. I guess I don't know what the other guys are up to.
2: Well, I'm glad
0: maybe something cool.
2: Their grandchildren aren't restarting the band and 20 other people are in it. And then this happens a lot with some of the newer bands with the name, and then I don't know, there must be all kinds of lawsuits that are waiting to happen.
0: Black Flag is the current I mean,
2: God,
0: Greg,
2: you said the one that drives me the most crazy.
0: Well, are you aware of their current incarnation?
2: I don't want to be aware of it.
0: It's Greg with like three like European teenagers, basically. Or I don't know how old they are. They're very young. Like,
2: well,
0: Greg is like 90 years old up
2: there's
0: there.
2: There's the School of Rock.
0: Right.
2: There's the School of Rock. There's the School of Rock argument. And also, I don't know about you, but I watch all those videos where it seems to be Japanese.
0: Uh-huh.
2: They're like Japanese girls that are virtuosic.
0: Uh-huh.
2: Violin players, guitar players, drummers, and they can drum and outplay all of the people that we've looked up to that are virtuosos.
0: I mean, I think rather
2: so
0: than...
2: So what? That's that. Who
0: when
2: cares?
0: When it comes to Black Flag, I mean, you're not necessarily, like, they're not shredding up there. It's just Greg and probably some guys in their early 20s that he's underpaying, I would imagine. So what's going on there?
2: Wait.
0: Probably no one
2: you
0: that's
2: gotta
0: in
2: be careful.
0: His age bracket.
2: Saying that person's name, that's a person that actually can afford lawyers.
0: Are
2: we libelous? Are we smearing?
0: I don't think so. Okay. This is my... I don't really know what counts as that. I have no evidence of this. It's just my impression of what I would assume is going on.
2: I mean, I literally am mocking that. But you, as a guest, are just pointing out there's some interesting ways to go about this process of maintaining a brand. And that is a brand. Might as well be, even though was maybe not a brand back then because it was trying not to be corporate, but hey, we threw that out the door. Anyway, they have to... What are you going to do with their... What if you have no career and you painted yourself into a corner and you're an older person? I know, you're kind of like... You set yourself up for, doom. But hey, I give more power to them. Yeah.
0: So...
2: The Bonham Child band and the drumming thing, I just think that's a cool, interesting, weird story. But then there's the Van Halen kid thing and that.
0: Oh, and go, they
2: yeah, sure, Anthony. Sure. Yeah. Do what you can. I wish them well in their endeavors.
0: Well, after Geezum, we're switching gears pretty extremely to a Japanese punk band. I'm going to say punk with a capital P. This isn't so much the, like, wild experimental sound sample industrial noise metal punk kind of. This is like punk in the grand tradition of the Ramones, almost like UK 77 Ramones, like 76 kind of stuff. They're called Laughin' Nose. Have you ever heard of Laughin' Nose?
2: Not until you showed me the list you were of stuff you were bringing.
0: They were on.
2: I just thought it would be interesting to see what happens.
0: They were on some of, you know, something that's very like very popular
2: cover.
0: Yeah, sure. Very popular format for like Japanese punk music was these like.

0: You're going to be having so much fun.
1: I am going to... My mood's going to change.
0: Oh, yeah. This is good mood music.
1: Curmudgeon AIDS is going to suddenly be cured.
0: Yeah. You're going to be jumping out of bed like Charlie's grandpa.
1: Is this going to cure my...
0: Willy Wonka?
1: Oh, man. My misanthropy and my nihilism is going to be cured after this?
0: Yeah.
1: I'm going to start caring about politics, too?
0: Well, I don't know how much... Laughing Nose cares about
1: that
0: politics.
1: Was my other question. Are they going into the generally what the left? Sometimes there's a right wing side of the politics and punk, but these that doesn't look like these guys.
0: Laughing Nose, I don't really consider, as far as I know.
1: Yeah,
0: I don't.
1: Political.
0: I'm not. They, every once in a while, you get English language lyrics with them.
1: Oh,
0: which now I'm well.
1: Maybe we should listen to it.
0: Yeah.
1: What's our estimated time length of this set?
0: I'm actually, because this is, now, if we're talking, if I want to gloat about my collection, Laughing Nose I heard of because they were featured on some, like, kind of notable compilation albums.
1: Yeah.
0: With, like, Lip Cream, which actually we'll hear some Lip Cream later, and I think Gauze, stuff like that. And then I saw this other band, I was like,
1: yes.
0: Who's Laughing Nose? Because I had heard of Lip Cream, and I had heard of Gauze, and never heard of Laughing Nose. I went to listen to Laughing Nose, and I'm like, what the hell is this? This doesn't sound like Gauze.
1: That's even better. That's like a KFJC thing.
0: Yeah. And so, the real Laughing Nose fan in my household is my girlfriend. She got very into Laughing Nose. I introduced her to Laughing Nose, and she really took to it.
1: Now it's the
0: and
1: end
0: so,
1: of it right there.
0: This Laughing Nose tape that we're going to play, this is an actual 1980s Japan official release. No internet bootlegging.
1: Ooh.
0: This is the real deal. I bought it from...
1: Authentic.
0: Authentic. It's in a very unusual... I'm not going to bore our audience with trying to describe
1: the
0: case.
1: Come on. People listen to this show to be bored by chatter about stuff. They don't want to hear music the whole time.
0: It's like a hard plastic sleeve that then like the cover slides into. I've never seen another tape case like this.
1: If anything you can do to suggest inappropriate language about that, what you just said about how it slides in and out of there, even better.
0: I believe this actually has the runtime on. It says 42 minutes. So we're going to get 42 minutes.
1: Well, we've got to get started.
0: Really bombastic, poppy, fun, but kind of a little mayhemic, appropriate
1: now,
0: for the
1: Now, if we get together again about any of this, you're not going to suddenly change course and play a bunch of baby metal or something.
0: No.
1: Okay.
0: Look.
1: Because sometimes that's what I think of when I hear you talking about that. I'm like, not K this, J that.
0: No.
1: Please,
0: no, Laughing Nose is like, it's very, this is like.
1: But it's rooted in the 80s.
0: Yeah, this is 80s stuff that has like a, not like, I don't want to say oi, but you know, like a little bit, just like an upbeat, like, an upbeat punk, Ramones, Clash, Japanese rocking out.
1: Singing the clarion call for this, the bedrock of this radio station. Reject Girl, Brian Day. All these people are tripping right now, and they want us to stop talking so they can hear this. All right.
0: So that's enough mainliner for now. And we'll get going. I think I queued the video cassette up right just to get the beautiful actual string intro to perhaps Laughing Nose's signature song, which is Paradise.
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0: KFJC broadcasts with an effective radiated power of 108 watts. Did you know that, teacher?
1: Yeah, you can do that too. I learn things every day here at the station.